The band is Cell Dweller, that is Respawn. And I like it a lot. Before that, the guys in Everfelt with Sludge, who have a big show coming up. You can find out how you can get to said show, how you can get the tickets, how you can do all that cool stuff by following them on the socials. All right, simple as that. Oh, let's see here. What do we got here? We've got Little Silver Bullet Smile coming up. New track from Antinova on the way from New York. We will do a new one from the Flying Beats. Can you believe it? Yeah, they like me or something. They keep sending me stuff. But we've got a new track from the Flying Beats coming up. We'll do a little bit of Cuff, a little bit of Paralandra. And right now, let's see, we will get to a couple of replays from Tension Splash and Mind Riot right after we do these next two Kick-Ass Rock Show debuts. We've got Sorry X coming up with Can You Hear Me? And right now, from Nashville, the new one from Engines of Ruin. 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

From Phoenix, Arizona, that is Sorry X. Her latest release called X's dropped the 24th of July, so just a few days ago. The entire new album of hers was on, well, available. So you can check her out. She's from Phoenix, Arizona. Sorry X, the name of her band. And very cool stuff. I'm digging it. Before that, Engines of Ruin, their latest called Midnight Hour. And if you've seen the artwork for that one, Digital Revolution Radio alum, the one and only Saban Freak, did the artwork for that thing. So, very cool stuff there. I am JC. It is the Kick-Ass Rock Show. I mentioned a little bit earlier, a couple of new tracks came across this week that are from Michigan bands that are very near and dear to me. Even though I'm in Jacksonville, Florida now, my heart is still in Michigan. And there are times I really wish I was still back up in Michigan. But nonetheless, I will be again. Yeah, I'm on my way. I'll be up there for a week in September to visit family and stuff. And if things work out correctly, maybe hang out with some of the guys from Kings of Strings and Snapcat Bandits while I'm up there. Make a trip from Clare, Michigan, down to Detroit for a day or so, and go hang out with them for a bit, which is going to be very cool. Really looking forward to that. But as mentioned, a couple of Michigan bands. Both of them have new tracks, and the new one from Tension Splash. Yeah, we will do that one from their release called Soak. Cecil and Stella is the name of the track from them. But before we do that, let's do this. This is Mind Riot. Their new track is called It Shows, and it shows that they're very talented. This is it on the Kick-Ass Rock Show.

All right, Gray, what is the secret? What is the secret that you haven't just completely shredded your vocal cords by now? Holy cow, I love that track. Very cool stuff from Tension Splash. Their new EP is called Soak. That is Cecil and Stella on that one. Before that, the new one from Mind Riot with It Shows. I'm JC. It is the Kick-Ass Rock Show. And yes, Gandalf, Rubbles. You know the place. You know the place I'm talking about. Holy cow. There was some nights. Little Strip, there were three bars. Well, four bars. There was the Blackstone down the road. There was Rubbles. There was Marty's Bar that was kind of kitty corner. And the other way, kind of kitty corner, was the Bird. And yeah, those four places in downtown Mount Pleasant, Michigan, you kind of made the rounds between them on Friday, Saturday nights down there. And yeah, fantastic stuff. Holy cow. Those were the days. That's probably why I don't remember seeing Tension Splash, but I'm sure I did. I must have been in there to Rubbles back then at least a time or two. Holy cow. Those were the days. My mind is blurry from those times, but nonetheless, it is. It is what it is, right? To be young and foolish. We've got Silver Bullet Smile coming up. A track of theirs called Own. Right after we do these guys who are prepping for a trip over to Europe. The band is from Nashville, originally from Florida, now centrally located in Nashville. The band is Cinema Stereo. This is Can't Get Close Enough on the Kick-Ass Rock Show.

Some guys getting things going, going to be on their way to Europe to play some gigs. The band is Cinema Stereo, and if you happen to be in Europe and they're going to be in your area, you've got to see them live. So cool, and such cool guys as well. I'm JC, it's the Kick-Ass Rock Show. Monday night on Digital Revolution Radio, we have got the one and only Boss Lady in the house this evening. Gandalf, you're drinking my beer, man. You know, one of the worst things about moving down to Florida is you cannot find Labatt down here. You cannot find a cold Labatt anywhere. And so when I go to Michigan, that's I get my fill. Believe me, I get my fill. Oh, yeah. But nonetheless, Gandalf, you enjoy that thing, all right, man. You enjoy it. Maybe when I get up there, we can make some time and hang out and down a couple of those ourselves. But nonetheless, as I make our way through Monday night, let's see. More new stuff, you say? More new stuff. Yeah, we have got the one and only Figo from King Earn in the chat this evening. And a new track from King Earn, as a matter of fact. Getting some help from, I'm not even going to attempt that first one until, yeah, no. Vocus. VOCESOLVDADAS. Not even going to try it. And I haven't even had a Labatt tonight. It'll give me some time. I will get it eventually. But that artist there, along with King Earn and Black Marine, new track called Brave New World. And this is it on the Kick-Ass Rock Show right here on Digital Revolution Radio. Whoop. And yeah, again, one of those tracks, I'm just throwing it in there. I haven't heard it yet. So, but I trust the one and only King Earn not to mess me up. So, here you go, man. I do appreciate you sending it over. I'm just sorry I missed it. But yeah, the name of the track, Brave New World, King Earn and Friends on the Kick-Ass Rock Show right here on Digital Revolution Radio.

The band is Cuff, and that is Quicksand Serenade. When's that new stuff going to be ready, Todd? Todd would know, because he's kind of the leader of Cuff. They're working on stuff. I know they're working on stuff. They're trying to get it put together. So, and they need to get out and play some live gigs. And JC's Kick-Ass Rock Show 3, Cuff on there? Maybe. I don't know. Maybe. We shall see. And getting some attention from GHS Strings as well. I'm telling you, we're doing a grassroots kind of thing to get Todd a GHS String endorsement. So follow Cuff on the socials. All right. If you see Todd or the band post something, go ahead and just reply and tag GHS Strings at the same time, because Todd has been playing GHS Strings for a very long time, like 4 years. Because he said he was 14 when he started playing GHS, and he's, what, 18 now? Something like that. So 4 years. 4 years, Todd. And we're rooting for you to get that endorsement. Yes. Monday night on the Kick-Ass Rock Show. Join us in the chat. Come and hang out a little bit. We're having a good time in there tonight. New stuff, more new stuff. Can you believe it? I can't. More new stuff this week. The band is Antinova. They are from New York. This is Monster in My Head on the Kick-Ass Rock Show.

There you go. Brand new stuff from the Flying Beats from down the Dallas-Fort Worth area of Texas. And it doesn't seem like you care, but I know you do. That's the new track from the Flying Beats. And coming up at 10 o'clock tonight, the one and only Saban Freak and Metal Mania is on the way at 10 this evening. Right after, we do the Closet Classic. So, yeah, there is that, right? Closet Classic tonight. Hints? Where shall I throw the hints tonight? Let's see. The album originally released in 1992. It was the fifth studio album under this band's name. There's a little hint in itself right there. But nonetheless, just a couple little ones to get things started tonight for the Closet Classic. Released in 92, the fifth studio album from the band that was released under this name because of situations. All right. So nonetheless, let's go ahead. Let's keep rocking. Let's do this thing. Let's hit Buffalo, New York one time for Mike and Stephanie and Corey from Hearts and Hand Grenades. Actually, another band that just got back from the UK. They played some gigs over there, and now they're back in the States doing a few things around the Buffalo area while they are just kind of chilling right now. And yeah, if you get a chance to see them live, by all means do it. Earlier in the week, Mike from Hearts and Hand Grenades celebrated a birthday. So, happy birthday to you, Mike. And this is their latest. It is Forevermore on the Kick-Ass Rock Show.

That is the Kings of Strings and Between the Cushions. All kinds of weird stuff you find between the cushions. Am I right? You do. You tear the couch apart and there's no telling what's going to be hiding between those cushions. Not at all. That's going back a couple of years for the guys in Kings of Strings. From what I understand, possibly some new stuff in the works for the guys. So we will be patient. We will be patient for now, fellas. So go ahead and let me know what you think. All right, pop into the chat and join us. Hang out a little bit. DigitalRevolutionRadio.com is the website. Get on over there. Find out all the stuff that's going on. Find out about the Closet Classic, who we have narrowed down artist and album. So there is that. George kind of hinted at it, and then Todd said, "Ah, it's mine." And, Todd has artist and album right now. So can we find the song? I don't know. We shall see, right? Let's see here. These guys have stuff on the way. This band has a new album on the way. Their previous album called Envy is a great album, beginning to end. And I can't wait to see them live again because they're from here in Florida and they've been known to play around the Jacksonville area. So I'm really looking forward to being able to check these guys out again. As I said, their latest release is called Envy. This is one of the tracks from that one. It is Nikoloff, and this is Back Where I Belong on the Kick-Ass Rock Show right here on Digital Revolution Radio.

The band is 13 Minutes. That is Panic. I am JC. It is the Kick-Ass Rock Show. Before that, a little something from Nikoloff and Back Where I Belong from their release called Envy, which came out a couple of years ago. And let's see here. If you're wondering why I wasn't in the chat the last couple minutes, I scrolled down and I saw this globe. And I started messing around with this globe. And I saw we had listeners in Berlin, which I'm guessing Figo is still listening in, even though he's not in the chat. I don't know of anybody else in Berlin. But I also noticed we've got listeners in my old stomping ground. Yeah, in Stuttgart, just outside of Stuttgart, we've got a listener down there. So, yeah, kind of cool. I'm digging it. So go down. If you're at the website, you can scroll down and you can see the globe and you can see where all the listeners are at. And I'm pleasantly surprised to see somebody in Stuttgart was listening. So at least I think they were listening. I don't know. Maybe they were just logged in or something. I don't know, but nonetheless, kind of cool. Go check it out, all right? DigitalRevolutionRadio.com is the website. You can do that kind of thing. Don't forget, we have got the metal freak himself, Sabin, coming up at the top of the hour. In the meantime, let's do the new one from Blacklist Union. Some guys from out in California. This is Madam Butterfly on the Kick-Ass Rock Show right here on Digital Revolution Radio.

Back a couple of years to their Street Magic release. That is Carolandra. Absolutely love those guys. That is one of the bands that, I hate to even think. It's been probably 7 or 8 years ago now. The first time I heard them, and I'm like, wow, that is really good. And I've been following them since. I've had a chance to go shows. I've hung out with them. I've got tons of Carolandra gear laying around, signed set lists, drumsticks, everything else. But I cannot say enough about that band. They have always been so cool. Cassandra Carson on vocals, Paul Carson on guitar, Sawyer on bass, and Dakota Watson on drums. Just a fantastic band. If you get a chance to see them live, you got to do it. So follow them, find out where they're going to be playing, and go see them, because, well, they're just really good. And, take it from me, all right? Go check them out, all right? All right. Now, before that, Blacklist Union, Madam Butterfly, their latest. They are from out in California. And another California band is called The Sun Sets West. A new track of theirs called If You Don't Want to Talk, You Could Have Just Said No. Okay, let's go ahead and do it then.

Another Florida band right there. That is Chasing Stars and Embrace. Miguel, a hell of a guy. And I can't wait to see those guys live. Let's see. Before that, another band I can't wait to see live again. Speaking of New Dilemma, Joey Factor and the guys, Fading Echoes, the name of their latest. I'm JC. Kick-Ass Rock Show is what we're doing. We are about 20 minutes or so away from the Closet Classic. That means we're about 25 or so minutes away from the one and only Saban Freak and Metal Mania coming up at the top of the hour. Right now, how about a little bit of a reggae thing? All right, kind of an offshoot from Stefsky and Hutch. They decided they were going to form another band and do a little reggae stuff. So I'm like, okay, all right. Yeah, let's check it out. They've got a new track out. The band is called the Beastie Fan Music Club, or simply BFMC. And their latest is If You Don't Love Me. And this is it on the Kick-Ass Rock Show right here on Digital Revolution Radio.

Originally from Switzerland and now calling Pittsburgh, Pennsylvania home, the band is called Sweat, and that is Hillary. Before that, the Beastie Fan Music Club with If You Don't Love Me. Getting closer to that time, but you know what we got to do before we wrap things up and get to the classic? We have got to get, number one, a couple more tracks in, and number two, we've got to get to Necessary Nemesis, or Mike would drive down to Jacksonville and slap me. So, I don't want Mike to slap me, so let's do Necessary Nemesis. The poster boys for the new wave of thrash. Their upcoming release should be anytime soon, and it will include this track. This is Nemesis and Hell's Last Kiss on the Kick-Ass Rock Show, right here on Digital Revolution Radio.

The band is Limberlost. That is their latest. It is called Sugar. Before that, of course, Necessary Nemesis for this evening and Hell's Last Kiss. I am JC. It is the Kick-Ass Rock Show. And getting to it a little bit early tonight, but you know what? It's a long song, so it may work out leading up to the top of the hour with Metal Mania, with the one and only Sabin Freak doing that thing tonight. So let's go ahead and do this. The Closet Classic for this week. They guessed the album. They guessed the artist. I don't think anybody tried to guess the song. So we'll go back to 1992. June of 1992, to be exact. That is when the Crimson Idol from the, well, from Wasp was released. Released in June of 92 on Capitol Records. It was their last album for the label. And, well, originally, the album, Blackie Lawless wanted to release the album as a solo project. But between the record company and the fans, they wanted a new Wasp album. So Blackie said, okay, you know what, let's do it. And the Crimson Idol was released as a rock opera. The story of the rise and fall of fictional rock star named Jonathan Steele. If you've heard the album, it's a great album. When it comes to, you know, stuff like that, like the whole rock opera, the concept album, it's a fantastic album. You really should check it out if you haven't heard it yet. And personnel on the album, basically, Blackie on vocals, rhythm guitar, keyboard, and bass, had Bob Kulick playing guitar, and, well, of course, Bob Kulick, brother of Bruce Kulick, and Frankie Benelli on drums. A couple additional musicians included Doug Aldrich, who played lead guitar on Arena of Pleasure, who he was also uncredited for his work on the album, and Stead Howland played drums on a couple of the tracks as well. So, you know, basically like a Blackie Lawless solo album with the Wasp name on it. The album itself hit number 21 in the UK back in the day. And let's see here. Anything else? Was recorded at Fort Apache Recording Studio in Hollywood, California. Produced by Blackie Lawless. So, yeah, let's go ahead and do this thing. The Closet Classic this week from 1992 is Wasp from the Crimson Idol release. And this is Chainsaw Charlie. Have a great rest of your week, folks. I will talk to you next time around. As always, be good to those around you. If you haven't heard from somebody in a while, shoot them a text, give them a call, make sure everything is cool, and let's do this thing. This is Wasp. It's the Closet Classic, and it is Chainsaw Charlie on the Kick-Ass Rock Show right here on Digital Revolution Radio.

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This is the home of real musicians, real vocals, real passion. So don't bring your AI-generated music here. It will get thrown in the shredder. If your music bleeds truth, sweat, and distortion, we want it!

Hi, man. Yeah. This is Metal Mania with DJ Sabin Freak. All right, man. I opened the show with the Munsters theme. To me, it just fits. I don't know why, but it does. Yeah. I guess because I knew a band some years ago. They opened every show playing the Munsters theme, man. It was badass. Yeah. All right, so anyways, man, after that, I threw in some Last Days out of South Georgia with Wars. 37 seconds of crazy. And then I came in with some old school, man, Judas Priest with Painkiller.

0: which is just one badass song, man. Yeah. All right, man. I hope everybody's doing good. You tuned in. You told everybody you know to tune in. You shared the post. You liked, you commented. You did everything to promote your music, as I am doing. Yeah. All right, man. So let's get into some underground music. Yeah. I'm going to open this set up with a collaboration, man, with Storm Kingdom, Black Marine, and King Earn, man. Badass. And this would be Blackened Dawn. Yeah. And then following them with some Snapcat Bandits, man, with Beautiful Star out of Detroit, Michigan. And then some Wolvera, man, with Desperate Dogs out of Texas. And then ending that set would be some newcomers to the show. That would be 13 Occult, man, with You Are Us. And I believe they're out of Pittsburgh, man, Pennsylvania. Yeah. So let's get it on, man. Crank that volume and jam this songs, man. With the collab from Storm Kingdom, Black Marine King, and here's Blackened Dawn.
1: Hello? Hello? Who is this?
2: It's me.
1: What did you say?
2: You heard what I said.
1: You better not!

All right, man, I am back. And you just heard four badass bands, man. Storm Kingdom, Black Ring, and King Urn with Black and Dawn. Snapcat Bandits with Beautiful Star. Wolvera with Desperate Dogs. And 13 Occult, man, with You Are Us. All right, man, short break, interjecting some old school heavy metal as I did with Priest. And this would be Metal Church, man. And I'll be back after this song, man. Here we go, man, with Ton of Bricks.

All right, music freaks, I am back, man. Of course I am. And you just heard Metal Church with Ton of Bricks, man. Yeah. All right, man, back into the underground we go. Yeah. I said, yeah. Again, I hope everybody's doing great, man. You're enjoying the show and you're jamming these songs, man. And headphones, you know, all these songs are just badass, man. Yeah, you can hear everything. All right, so, man, we're going to start this set off with some Engines of Ruin, man, with All the Devils, man. And they be out of Nashville, Tennessee. And if anybody didn't know, we could go on their page, Facebook page, I would imagine, as all these bands, man. Go check them out on Facebook, Instagram, YouTube. You know the places to go and check them out, man. Give them a like, a follow. Check out what's going on. I just painted a scene that Mark of Engines of Ruin gave me to do, and he's going to use it on the next single, which will be released at the end of this month, July 31st, The Midnight Hour, man. That's crazy, badass song, man. So be sure to be looking out for that one, man, and check out that crazy painting I did. Yeah. All right, man. So Forsaken Prophets is following them, and they would be out of Atlanta, Georgia, man. And this is one of their newest songs coming out on the new album this year, and this one is Knives. And Forsaken Prophets, man, been jamming for 14 years, man. That's crazy. That's badass, man. So yeah, horns up, man, keep on jamming. But a album, they're releasing an album sometime this year, man, so check that one out too. And then we got some Vexion coming up, man. My buddies out living down there in the swamps, man, always stomping around in the bayou looking for Bigfoot, man. And this song would be Born Dead, and they'd be out of Lake Charles, Louisiana. Ending this set with some more Last Days, man, out of South Georgia. This one's a tad longer. You chose me. So horns up, volume cranked. Here we go with some Engines of Ruin and All the Devils.

All right, man, I am back again. This is Saban Freak, man, and you are tuned into Metal Mania. Yeah! I just heard four badass bands, man. Engines of Ruin with All the Devils, Forsaken Prophets with Knives, Vexion with Born Dead, and Last Days with You Chose Me. Yeah. All right, man, I'm going to interject two old school badass bands, and that would be Megadeth, man, with one of their new songs off the new album, I Don't Care. Yeah. And then some old school Metallica, man, with Escape. Yeah, off the Ride the Lightning album. So I'll be back shortly after those, man, and we'll continue jamming, man. Yeah! All right, here we go, man. Are you ready? Volume cranked? All right, here we go with some Megadeth and I

All right, man, I am back again. Yeah! Just heard two badass old-school heavy metals, man. Megadeth with I Don't Care. Metallica with Escape, man. Yeah! Badass, man. Always badass. Been fans of both of these bands, man, since the beginning. Since the early 80s. Which kind of gives away my age a tad, I guess. Oh, what's wrong with my voice, man? Keep having to drink some water. It's like getting scratchy or something and be wanting to choke or cough. Not really choke, but like gut gag. Anyways, let's get on with it, man. Yeah. All right, man. Here we go with some more underground music, man. And starting this set off, man, is Return to Darkness, man, with Another World, man. This album here, man, it's just badass. I love every song on it. And these guys, man, are out of New York and I believe Rockland County. I probably should look that stuff up before I say something, but I believe it is anyway. Yeah! And then we got some The Kings of Streets, man, with Turmoil. And they would be out, I believe, of Detroit, Michigan as well. Which, by the way, is my stomping grounds, man. I was born and raised there. Yeah. And then following them would be some Tension Splash, man. With So What? Yeah. Who are also out of Michigan, man. Ann Arbor. Another area of my stomping grounds, man. Used to play some softball over there by the University of Michigan. All right, man, and then ending this set would be some 3-2-1 with Clutch. And who I believe is out of Tampa, Florida, man. South of me, yeah. And before I start this set off, I'm going to do a quick do-to-do break for those of you who don't know. I used to do every week, man. Kind of faded it out, but here we go. Oh man, that's good. I think I drank too much there. Blah. Do the do break, man. If you got one, do it. Yeah. Alright, man, so let's get it on. Here we go with some Return to Darkness, man, with Another World.

All right, man, wake up out there, man. This is DJ Saban freaking. You are tuned into Metal Mania. Yeah. All right, man, just heard four badass bands. Return to Darkness and Another World. The Kings of Strings, man, with Turmoil. Tension Splash with So What, and 3-2-1 with Clutch. All right, man. Again, man. If I'm telling you album is good or whatever, go check it out. Go to all these bands' websites, man, no matter where they are, .com or Bandcamp, you know, YouTube, Instagram, Facebook, all in places, man. There's some good music out there. If you hear something, man, be sure to go to their page and check it out. Can't say that enough. All right, man, taking another short break and throwing in some trivia, man, with, what am I throwing in there? This ain't old, but it's not new music. And I'll be back again. Here we go with some trivia, man, and wives.

All right, man. Of course, I am back again. I don't know if anybody can hear it, but I always have Metallica in the background playing on my phone. Maximum Metallica on Sirius XM. Just got to hear something, man, while I'm doing this. It's way better when I hear some music while I'm doing this DJing stuff, they call it. Yeah! All right, man, you just heard Trivium and In Waves, man. Badass song. And I don't know about where you guys live, but, man, here in South Georgia, I am sweating and burning my ass up. It's so hot here, man. It's crazy. You don't have to do nothing. Just go outside and stand there. And within a couple minutes, you'll be sweating, man. Yeah, hot. Hot as however many hells. A dozen hells hot, man. Yeah! All right, so we're going back into some underground music, man. And I'm going to start this set off with some 13 Goats out of Canada, man. A forever badass, always heavy, man. 13 Goats. And this song is a wolf in shepherd's clothing, man. And also, I just talked to, who was it I talked to? Shit, I can't remember. Anyways, they just finished their third album, and they're going to try to release it before the end of this year sometime. So, again, be on the lookout for this music, man. If you like heavy stuff, yeah, go to their page, man, and check it out and get whatever updates they have, man. But I love heavy stuff, man. And this is a badass song. A wolf in shepherd's clothing. Followed by some love and opium, man. Hard rock badasses out of Bedford, Massachusetts with Day Trippin', man. And then we got some horror scene. Horror scene. With Porn Star out of, where are they out of, man? Harrisburg, Pennsylvania. Yeah. Check them out, man. Go to their paycheck. They have recorded songs for I don't know how many horror movies, man. Badass. And then ending the set would be some Perceived with Losing Control out of Dallas, Texas, man. Over there in the Lone Star State. Yeah. And I'll be back. Here we go, man, with some 13 Goats and a wolf in shepherd's clothing.

0: Hi, man. Music freaks, I am back. This is DJ Saban Freak, and you're tuned into Metal Mania. Just heard four badass bands, man. 13 goats in a wolf in shepherd's clothing. Love and Opium with Day Tripping. Horror Scene with Porn Star. And Perceive with Losing Control. Yeah. All right, man. So it's time to interject another old school heavy metal, man. And this would be Anthrax, man. Yeah. And then again, I'll be back. Man, you think 2 hours is a long time, and it's not. This junk goes by quick. So let's get it all, man. Here's some Anthrax, and it's a madhouse.
1: It's time for your medication, Mr. Brown.

0: All right, man. That was badass, man. Anthrax and Madhouse. All right, man. Got some more underground music coming at you. I'm starting this set off with some Doomsbane, man. Out of Papua New Guinea Island over there by Australia. The size of California. And this song would be Diabolism, man. And Doomsbane, again, check all these bands out, man. They all got stuff going on. They were just on the news, man, over there for all the stuff they're doing, man. I want to say the first heavy metal band out of Papua New Guinea. But like I said, check all these bands out, man. You'll find a lot of info, man. Just go to their page and check them out. And we're following Doomsbane with some Phil Cook and the Fall Dogs, man, with Irrelevance Dance. And Phil Cook be out of Canada. There's always a lot of Canada bands, it seems like, man. That's badass. And here's another one. Following them with some 8-Banger, man, with In It to Win, who are also out of Canada, man. Yeah! And ending this set would be some War Party, man. Buddies over there in Minneapolis, Minnesota. And they would be Native Indians, man. You know, War Party? Yeah. Native Americans, I should say, I guess. Anyways, badass, nevertheless, with Beating a Dead Horse, man. And then I'll be back again, man, to end the show with one more old school heavy metal, man. We'll take us out. All right, here we go, man. Again, volume crank, horns up, and let's jam these songs, man. Here's some Doomsbane and Diabolism.
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1: Wendy sat alone in a pop bench trance. In flew a green who was bent on romance. He sat and smiled beside her. You feel like taking a chair? She said, listen, Peter Pan, I got

All right, man, I am back again, man, and you just heard four badasses, Doomsfang and Diabolism, Phil Cook and the Fall Dogs with a Relevance Dance, 8 Banger, man, with In It to Win, and War Party, man, with Beating a Dead Horse, yeah. All right, man, it's been badass 2 hours, man. I appreciate everybody tuned in, all the bands, songs I got from them and be jamming in my show. And again, tell everybody you know, man, and get the word out about all these underground bands. Yeah, and before I go, I want to interject this. I'm always using that word badass, right? Well, the definition of it, if I can talk, means tough, uncompromising, or intimidating. Now, they refer to a person, but you can use it in any way you want. And I use it for this music and these bands, man, are badass. Yeah! All right, man. So, everybody take care. God bless. Stay safe. Hasta la vista. Adios, goodbye, good night, good morning, all that good stuff. Like I said, be good, man. Don't get no damn trouble out there. And if it's hot, stay hydrated. For sure. And always look, man, for my next show. I guess I'm going to do it around the middle of each month, man. Once a month, around the middle sometime. I have no and you'll just look for the post, man. You'll know the times and the stations and all that good stuff. And I'll be jamming with you, man. I'll be in the chat rooms if you want to pop in there and say something too, man. All right, so again, man, I appreciate it. I had an awesome, badass time, and it's time to go, man. Nobody wants to go when you're jamming, but they got to go, man. And I'm going to end the show, man, with some Testament and More Than Meets the Eye. So, again, I am DJ Saban Freak. This is Metal Mania. And always crank that volume, man. It's always better when it's loud. That's right. I'll see you on the next show, man. Here we go with Testament. It's going to take us out with More Than Meets the Eye.

Even while living safely between emergencies, most of us feel a wide range of painful emotions on a daily basis. When you wake up in the morning, are you filled with joy? How do you feel at work or when looking in the mirror? How satisfied are you with what you've accomplished in life? How much of your time with your family is spent surrendered to love and gratitude? And how much is spent just struggling to be happy in one another's company? Even for extraordinarily lucky people, life is difficult. And when we look at what makes it so, we see that we are all prisoners of our thoughts.

is the word of the Fods, and that was the new song that's been promised for such a long time, featuring the Puncturists. Gail, who's the lead singer of Puncturists, has had knee operation after knee operation, but she still managed to put in that performance. Absolute quality. That's 9 out of 10 songs down for the album. One more to go. We'll have an album out in June. Oh yes, it's been a long, long time. We've got a great show for you tonight. I'm coming live from Cancun. Hopefully everything's sounding all right. It's good. But we've got some absolute bangers tonight. We're going to start off loud. We're going to start off with Alex

Quickly changing my mind on Screamo. That's Alexandra. She's got one date left on her recent spring 2026 tour. She's playing in Los Angeles on June 6th, Saturday. So if you're down there, get yourself down, have a listen to Alexandra. She's got some dates coming up also in a little bit later in the year. So she's doing Los Angeles on the 6th of June, then on the 22nd of August, she's also in Los Angeles, and on the 1st of 17th, going nationwide, so she's going to be doing a US tour. Check her out, very good stuff. Next up, Next Door to Heaven.

Hey, also out of LA. That's next door to heaven. That's In Circuit. That was released on the 15th of May, and I don't know if they know each other. Like, they sound very similar. Well, they sound like they're metalcore. I won't say similar, but they've got the same sort of, genre and audience. And I'd love to see Alexandra and Next Door to Heaven get together and do a gig. Like, they're both in the same neighborhood. Hopefully they.

take Bob Hall and show us a true man. They cut the cattle road up on Cowboy. This miracle

Absolute Time Est. 7.

of Melbourne in Australia, that is a one-man band, that is the Royal Commission. And without getting too technical, he does actually tell us what he does, but this is a bona fide four-track recording, like back in the old days, out of Dean's bedroom. Awesome stuff. Sounds really good. Like, you can tell the DIY-ness of it, but it's like a really good sound. Great stuff. Royal Commission, and that was March 23. Next up, old friends of the show and their new single, The Surreal and Loser.

Vista Royal, straight out of Seville. They've just released their brand new album, Daydreaming Shalalala Circus, and that is the single Loser off it. They're brilliant. Like, we've had them on the show many times now. Looking forward to more stuff from them. Straight out of Seville, Vista Royal, and Loser. Next up, Cognition.

Out of Springfield, Missouri. That is Cognition, the game. They've only done two songs, so we're getting in the, right at the ground level of Cognition. And if they come out with stuff like that, that's going to be, they're going to be a big band, and we're going to have them here first. So great stuff like OTAT 247 and IndieMusicFans.com gets the big bands first. This is interesting. This is Icy Orange.

There is Wine Boy by Icy Orange. They are a Mexican-led British three-piece. They're out of London, but their lead singer hails from Mexico, and they've met up, started a band, doing very well. They have a gig coming up. Several, but I want to focus on this one. They're going to be playing the Gathering Sounds in 2026, which is up in Stockton-on-Tees. And that'll be on September 26. Bags of time to get your diary sorted out. That will be a good gig. Loads and loads of bands playing, including Icy Orange. That was Wine Boy by Icy Orange, and this is Hey Dreamer.

As Hey Dreamer, Celebrated Destruction of Paradise. Been one of my favorites since I first heard it. And got to give props to the Women and Wine Wednesday show on OTAT who introduced that. It just goes to show there's people out there playing all this music. And if you listen to these shows, you're going to pick up things like that. And ever since I've heard it, I thought it was brilliant. That's off their forthcoming album. I think it's going to be released in June and July. By the same name, Celebrated Destruction of Paradise. I think, and I try not to, compare styles and sounds and stuff, but that's got a very, very 70s sound. And it's a little bit of a cross between Kiss in their disco phase, like I Was Made for Loving You, and ABBA, Gimme, Gimme, Gimme. And I don't know, it's just my opinion, but two massive songs to be compared to. Bang Out Band next.

Incredible Italian rock there from Bang Out Band. That's Long Live the Brave from their 2022 album. Nothing forthcoming from them since then, which is slight disappointment, but they do tour. Don't look like they've got anything coming up either, but they tour around Italy a lot, so check them out on their socials. If you're in Italy, go and check them out. Great stuff, Bang Out Band and Long Live the Brave. This is a good song coming up. This is Hurricane on Saturn.

That's awesome. That's Hurricane on Saturn. It's another good name of a band as well. The song was Evil Never Dies. It was released in 2024, and I heard that. I thought I've got to play that. They have got new stuff out as well. Latest one was released in March. So we'll get more of them on. They're very good. They don't give you an awful lot of information, but Hurricane on Saturn, another Italian band. So two Italian bands straight up. Next up is this is another really good song. This is Energy Source.

That was our triumvirate of Italian, reasonably rocky bands. That was Energy Source, and I think they're from the Como area. They're another one that don't give an awful lot away on their socials, but I love that song. I think it's brilliant. That was from, they released it in June, and it's from the New Representation EP. Four songs, all absolutely fantastic. Released in January. Check their socials. They do tour as well. Again, if you're in the Como area, which is a beautiful part of the world, check them out. These definitely aren't Italian. This is Phoenix Falling and Sonia Hutchinson, Friend of the Fods, with The Night We Met.

Incredible Stuff by Phoenix Falling. That was The Night We Met. That was released on the 8th of May. And obviously, Sonny Hutchinson playing a huge part, getting that sorted out. What a great, just magic tune, you know, like so much going on. Backing vocals from Sonya, like just immense from Nick. Like, brilliant, brilliant song. Phoenix Falling are they're playing some live shows. They're playing in like it's a very odd place to be honest. And I can't find my notes again. I keep doing this, like reading it, and then going, oh no, it's in Colorado somewhere, like where Nick is. And it's in coming up soon, 19th, I think he said it was. So check Nick's Phoenix Falling's socials. Get on down if you're in the area. Awesome stuff. Absolutely love that. How'd you follow that? Oh dear, this is the moment no one's been waiting for. Teenage Lust.

That was The Edge of Lust. That was the B-side to to our latest single, and that was recorded. Well, the vocals were recorded in someone's front room when I went back for Christmas, and that's how it turned out. Like it's taken the best part of 6 months to get it all together. That is the closest that we can possibly get to the Don't Argue original lineup. It was me, Rob, on vocals. Original Don't Argue vocalist, terrible. Olenez doing guitar, dual guitar duties. Johnny and Ben, who are both in the Goodstock project. Johnny lives in Devon, miles and miles and miles away. So he recorded that, and Ben, who's in Manchester, recorded his, and mixed it all, put it all together, and that's what we got. That was the B-side of our latest tune. That was Teenage Lust. And if you ever listen to the original Teenage Lust by Jesus and Mary Chain, that is so much faster. Basically, that was how we used to play it live. And we used to do Metal Dog to open. And then what do I get? Kick back in the middle where I'll go on a guitar rampage. Teenage Lust, and then finish with Easter. And that was like our set. So we recorded that as it was recorded off a four track recording from like 1992 or something like that. Bit of background there for you. Let's move on. How do we follow that? We follow that with Gene Champagne.

cool punk rock and roll tune, like 2 minutes just blasted out, Give Me Ammunition by Gene Champagne. I love a new tune from Gene. We played him before, obviously, on both OT80 and IndieMusicFans.com, Word of the Ford Slayer. He gets a lot of airplay because he's such a great songwriter. He's out of Hamilton in Canada, and that was out on May 25th, I think it was. So we're a couple of weeks old. Brand new music. And more brand new music here. Taxi Girls.

They're out of Montreal. That's the tax. Brand new tune. They describe themselves as punk and roll, which I think also is something that Gene can like get involved in as well. I think he's punk and roll. I think a lot of good stuff. Like I've said this loads and loads of times, punk rock and rock coming out of Montreal and from Canada in general is like never before. Really is really good stuff. They've got a really good gig going on as well. On the September the 11th to the 13th, they are playing the Purple City Festival, which is not in Montreal, it's in Edmonton. So they are going west. Check that out. If you're in Edmonton, September 11th to 13th, the whole load of bands playing. Like, it looks a really good thing. And the Taxi Girls are going to be part of it. Great stuff from them. Really like that song. That is Taxi Girls and Say It. This is also a really good song. This is Wasted Society.

That is the song Wasted Society off the album Wasted Society by the band Wasted Society. That album, straight out, brand new, and it's brilliant. And that is the closing song on it. Imagine, like, I've listened to the album. That's the closer. That's brilliant. It's such a good song. And Wasted Society are taking themselves... They're out of Cleveland in Ohio. And on the 12th of June, they are playing Lakewood at the 5 o'clock lounge, which is also in Ohio. And on July the 3rd, they're playing the West Side Bowl in Youngstown in Ohio too. I would, if I was anywhere near that, I'd go to that. They're brilliant. Love them. Love these people too as well. Like, this is another great song. This is Crime Wave.

Crime Wave. Not spelt how you think. CrymaCrymWav. That was Contagious. They're really cool. They're out of Los Angeles. That was a 2024 single. They've done a few more things like in 2025 and 2026. So we've got new music from Crime Wave. Don't see them touring at the moment, but we're going to be looking out for them, and we're going to be playing more stuff by them across our channels, across OTAT247 and IndieMusicFans.com. Brilliant stuff. That was Crime Wave and Contagious. A decent representation from Los Angeles today. Makes a nice change from decent representation from Manchester. There we go. Next up, we're going to the Netherlands. This is Redprint.

Only one word for that. That is just epic. What a tune. That's Red Print. And that was Immersion. And that was nearly 8 minutes long. And it was worth every little second of it. It was brilliant. Red Print are out of a small town in the Netherlands called Bergen op Zoom, which is brilliant. And on the 12th of June, they are playing in Roosendaal, and they're playing it in a tent, along with several other bands, obviously. But that will be really worth going. Go and see Red Print and a load of other bands in Roosendaal in a tent. Great stuff from then. Here is another great, great tune. This is Dazur.

That is a proper rock and roll song. That was Dazer and Another Lie. And they're out of South Dakota. And they've got an event coming up. Listen to this. So the stage at Sasha's Cycles of Sturgis, which is in South Dakota, bringing a full throttle hour of classic hard rock built for bikers, rebels, and anyone else who still believes volume should be felt in your chest. Now, if anyone is in South Dakota, around Sturgis, that sounds like something that you should be at. That is Dazer, D-A-Z-R, and Another Lie. Next is Tangled by Lake Effect.

Lake Effect, that is Tangled off the Lake Effect album, which was out in 2022. About time we a little bit more from Lake Effect, I think. They're a really good, really talented band. Looks like they've been through a few things, but absolutely banging track. That is Tangled by Lake Effect.

That is Penny Fountain, Goth Girl. They're out of Tampa in Florida. They've been making great music since 2018, it looks like. Really good sound, but I think that there's no real way to describe them. But I think everything that they're doing, very, very good. We had a slight technical issue there. I think we've got it sorted. We'll continue. This is the Thieves of Liberty.

That's something tune. That's the Thieves of Liberty and a Luminescent Daydream. They're out of the UK. That came out in 2024. And they're a big touring band. Just completed the headline shows in May. And all the way down to November, they've got festivals. So check out the Thieves of Liberty Facebook and socials and Instagram. See where you can see them if you're in the UK, because they will be very well worth seeing live. What absolutely great tune. That was from 2024's Shangri-La album. That was Luminescent Daydream and the Thieves of Liberty. This is also a proper rock stonker. This is Magical Heart.

Another monster of a tune. That is We Are Not Lost by Magical Heart. They're out of Munich. They've got three gigs coming up. 25th of June, Sugar Shack Club in Munich. 17th of July. Another club in Munich. Not too sure I can pronounce that one. Snezhnery, it sounds like. And the Buchwood Festival in Buchholz in Germany. That's on the 5th of September. Again, what a band to go and see live. Check them out if you're in Munich or the area. That is Magical Hearts with We Are Not Lost. Next up, this is another, like, it has to follow. We Are Not Lost. This does. This is Vinti, Black Shadow.

Isn't that just incredible? That is Black Shadow by Vinti. He's a one-man operation out of New Zealand, and he doesn't really do an awful lot. But like we found that, like, well, that's a bit of a lie. Like he's released a few things, and he's released some things that are a little bit more recent. But I just thought that is such an amazing track to finish the show on. Like, not heard anything really like that for a long, long time. So that was Vinti and Black Shadow. And that was the word of the FODs. And this is I Get Blamed.

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Now, this week, with festival season well underway, we preview the UK's largest independent metal festival as we look this week at Bloodstock with director Adam Gregory and two of the artists that are appearing this year. Our featured album comes from the Pretty Reckless. It's their 5th album called Dear God, and 3 tracks on the way from that. Plus, we'll have the usual rock history, rock news, and rare track chosen by a listener. 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

I hope you don't mind, but once again, it's time to rock with yours truly, Andy Fox, for the very best in classic to modern rock, prog to metal, and all things in between. Now, tonight we continue our preview of some of the biggest and best rock festivals. So far this year, we've done Download, Made of Stone, Ed Fest, but now on the 6th and 9th of August, featuring Saxon, Lamb of God, Slaughter to Prevail, Judas Priest, and many more. We'll hear from one of the organisers, Adam Gregory, Randy Blythe from headliners Lamb of God, and Derek Green from Sepultura. And as a special bonus, we've got tickets to give away. Our featured album tonight is the new and fifth album from The Pretty Reckless, their fourth top 10 album called Dear God, which came out earlier this month. New music on the show as usual, plus rock history, rock news, and rare track chosen by a listener. And if you haven't heard it yet, we've got that brand new track from Tony Iommi. So let's get on with a bit of blood. See what I did there with AC/DC. If You Want Blood, You Got It, from 1979's Highway Tunnel and fifth platinum record, but of course the last to feature the one and only Bon Scott. If You Want Blood, You Got It was the name of their live album from, of course, 1978. Then Bon Jovi and Blood on Blood from the New Jersey album from 1988, and number one in the US and their first in the UK, went seven times platinum. Sadly, though, just a week ago, John Bon Jovi had to cut short a concert at Madison Square Garden due to John battling a sinus infection. Although he's promised to reschedule the gig, I do believe he's all right now, with all tickets remaining valid. Bon Jovi play the UK starting Friday, the August 28th at Murrayfield Stadium in Edinburgh, and then Dublin, and three nights at Wembley Stadium on the 4th, 6th and 9th of September. And later on we'll hear a Bloodstock story about the band Killing Joke, who played at Bloodstock Festival in 2022 alongside Merciful Fate, Behemoth and Lamb of God. Killing Joke have had a career lasting 45 years, releasing 15 studio albums, but their biggest hit was that track from 1985's Nighttime album featuring the brilliant Love Like Blood. Now, like Killing Joke, Motorhead were prolific from the late 70s to the early 80s with four top 10 albums. Their 90s 2000 albums were not quite as popular, like We Are Motorhead, Hammered and Inferno. But 2006's Kiss of Death was a top 40 album and has now been reissued for a 20th anniversary edition with covers of Whiplash, the Metallica track, Ramones, and a live set from Lowlands in 2007. We miss both Lemmy and Phil Campbell.

Firstly, there on The Rock Show, we brought you Motorhead and Under the Gun from their reissued Kiss of Death album. And then we also should mention, really, that Steelhouse on Sunday paid tribute to Phil Campbell with a secret set. Sadly, not with Phil Campbell's sons, but with fellow Welsh band Florence Black, who took the stage on Sunday with a rendition of Ace of Spades. Phil Campbell was honoured also in the programme. He was the guitar player for Motorhead from 1985 to 2015 and died aged just 64. Nice touch there from Steelhouse. And another band getting the reissue treatment are Maryland Rockers Clutch. Their mid-2000s output is being reissued from Beale Street to Oblivion, Strange Cousins from the West and Earth Rocker from 2013, all top 20 albums in the US of A. A track I often get requests for is that one, Electric Worry, from 2007's Beale Street to Oblivion. It's a partial cover of Muddy Waters' Trouble No More, also recorded, by the Allman Brothers on their debut album in 1969. Now then, tonight's featured album is Dear God, the fifth album from Pretty Reckless, fronted by, of course, Taylor Momsen, the former actress who appeared in How Grinch Stole Christmas and others. Pretty Reckless has been going since 2010 and released four albums, with three making the UK top 10. The new album, Dear God, they say, is desperation set to music, okay? The Pretty Reckless have been special guests on AC/DC's Power Up World Tour 2024-2026, and they will play their own UK shows in November.

0: to know you.
1: That is the first track from our featured album tonight, from The Pretty Reckless. The album is called Dear God, For I Am Death, is that particular track. Now, you may recall a few weeks ago I told you about a lost album by the Western Front called Eureka, recorded in the mid-80s and featured Marty Walsh, Derek Bergman, Daryl Verdoso and Richard Calhoun, with special guest Scott Gorham on guitar. Atlantic Records were due to release it at the time, but didn't. But Steve Lukather of Toto heard the album recently and suggested it to his label, or his the album, the label that he records for, called Mascot, and they've now elected to put it out. The album is called Eureka. It's not out yet. It's out next week, I think. And this track is rather good. It's called Law of the Jungle.

We played the Western Front and then Canadian roots blues band The Commoners, who've released a new single called Running Blind from a forthcoming third studio album due in 2027. The Commoners play a UK tour in November, starting in Carlisle, in Bristol, Birmingham, Plymouth, Norwich, Leeds, London, Nottingham, Newcastle, Troon and Manchester. I think I've fixed it now, so hopefully we're all right again. Do apologise about that. Right, hang on, what are we going to do now? Oh yes. Just got it back together for some exciting news this week. The announcement was made by Tony Iommi. He will release a brand new album, From the Dark, on October 23rd on BMG Records, with the first single, World Alone, which also features Norwegian vocalist Jorn Land, who's been part of Ark, Vagabond, Masterplan and Avatasia, and played with Heaven and Hell as a tribute to Ronnie James Dio at 2010's High Voltage Festival, hence his connection to Tony Iommi. Drummer on that band is Carl Brazil, best known as Rob for Robbie Williams' drummer and Feeder, and the bass player is Becky Baldwin of Fury, Hands Off Gretel and Merciful Fate. She's from Bristol but resides in Birmingham. So we're going to play this, as you may have heard it before, but it's a bit of an exclusive. Well, I hope it is anyway. It's brand new from Tony Iommi. It's called World Alone.

There we have it, brand new from Tony Iommi from his new solo album called Into the Dark. That is called World Alone. Wonder if you've heard that before. Jorn Land on the vocals there, who appeared with him at the High Voltage Festival when they did a tribute to Ronnie James Dio, of course. Right, time for a bit of this. Andy Fox. Rock history. In 1968, The Doors started a two-week run at number one on the US singles chart with Hello, I Love You. The group's second US number one, The Doors scored 8 top 40 hits in the US from 67 to 71. This week in 2006, Arthur Lee, the singer and guitarist of the influential 60s band Love, died in Memphis at the age of 61 following a battle with leukemia. He called himself the first black hippie and formed Love in Los Angeles in 1965, best known for the critically revered 1967 album Forever Changes. This week in 75, drummer Sandy West and guitarist Joan Jett formed the first ever all-female heavy rock band after being introduced by producer Kim Fowley. The Runaways released 4 studio albums, amongst its best-known songs Cherry Bomb, Queens of Noise, and a cover of Velvet Underground's Rock and Roll. And in 1992, Jeff Beccaro, the drummer from Toto, died aged 38 from a heart attack. His death had been the subject of controversy. Some say the attack was caused by an allergic reaction to garden pesticide, while others say Picaro's heart was weakened by smoking and cocaine use. Picaro also worked with many other acts, including Sonny and Cher, Roger Walters, Eric Clapton, Paul McCartney, Steely Dan, Paul Simon and Boz Scaggs. I thought we wouldn't play Hold the Line, play something different from Toto.

0: Brilliant stuff from Toto from their debut album I'll Supply the Love. That one. Right, let's have a bit more.
1: Andy Fox. Rock history.
0: And it was this week in 1987, Def Leppard released their fourth album, Hysteria, the best-selling title to date. Hysteria was the follow-up to 1983's Pyromania and the last record to feature guitarist Steve Clark before his death in 1991. Since its release, it's sold over 20 million copies worldwide, including 12 million in the US of A, and spawning seven hit singles. The album charted number one on both the Billboard 200 and the UK album chart.

0: Welcome back to the second hour of this week's Rock Show. And classic tracking with Judas Priest, The Hellion, and Electric Eye from the album Screaming for Vengeance. Bloodstock Open Air Festival has been held every August at Caton Hall in Derbyshire. It's considered the UK's largest independent metal festival, with over 100 bands playing across several stages, on four stages to around 200,000 attendees. Bloodstock began in 2001 as an indoor event and went outdoors in 2005 with stages named after Ronnie James Dio and Sophie Lancaster. 2001 began with Saxon and Orange Goblin, and Saxon returned this year for the 25th anniversary. This year's Bloodstock takes place from the 6th and 9th of August and features main stage headliners Saxon and Lamb of God on Friday, Slaughter to Prevail on Saturday, and Judas Priest, who we just played you there on Sunday, with the likes of Sepultura, Body Count, Testament, Black Spiders, Wednesday 13 and Leprous, all providing support on the whole bill. Tonight we'll preview this year's Bloodstock Open Air with thoughts of director Adam Gregory, Randy Bly from Lamb of God, and Derek Green from Sepultura. Starting with Adam Gregory.
1: Hi, my name is Adam Gregory. I'm one of the festival directors at Bloodstock Open Air. The 25th anniversary this year. It feels insane to think that all those years ago, the very, very first one, that 25 years later, we'd be where we are. You know, you go into every festival with that festival's year in mind. You always want to grow. You always want to be a big event and compete. You never think you will. You know, you think, is that year the biggest year you're going to have? Is it going to continue? Is it going to grow? We are so, so grateful for the fan support and the band support and the industry support we've received over the years to take Bloodstock from what it was in its early years, which was a great event, to an even greater event 25 years later. Memories for me from the very first Bloodstock was quite simply deer in the headlights as far as the moment was concerned. Getting there, feeling, actually it was kind of bizarre, feeling important. I'm sure I wasn't. In fact, I know I wasn't. But you kind of feel that sort of level of responsibility on your shoulders. My dad at the time and Vince, who sort of started Bloodstock, were there. And, you know, again, nobody really knew what they were doing. My role there at that time was kind of keeping an eye on the dressing rooms, going out and getting band riders from Asda, the very, very early years, and bits like that. So kind of doing the jobs that other people really didn't want to do, I guess. My role now has changed. It's far more, at least I think now, probably got a bit of direction to it, which I didn't have before. It's all about working alongside Rachel and making sure that all the infrastructure and costs and health and safety and everything else is ticked off. I have a fun interaction role with Vicky. Me and Vicky have kind of adopted that over the years, where we sort of generally tend to talk to the fans and be, I don't want to say the face of Bloodstock because that's Stan himself, but maybe his representatives, I would say. Alongside that, I'm responsible for sort of any marketing, and which I do again in conjunction with others, but also sponsorships and partnerships, things like that I tend to take care of as well. So yeah, interesting and varied. The toughest challenge we've probably faced over the years, I would say, and I think this is probably going to be the same for most other events, COVID years. You know, that transition we had from having events to having no events, survival through that pandemic year or so. And yeah, you know, sort of coming out the other side, I would say, was probably super challenging, as it was for a lot of events. Some events didn't survive it, some did, a lot did, thankfully. But yeah, it's been one of those moments that you sort of look back on and think, kind of, wow, that was a tough one. Making the jump from an indoor festival to an outdoor festival, quite scary, actually. You know, you're in a comfort zone to a degree with an indoor festival where the infrastructure sits. You've got that support of the bars and, you know, the venue itself, their own security, power is consistent and things like that. Moving outdoors kind of really doesn't exist. You've got to bring everything into a field, and you rely upon a lot of expertise and guidance, and certainly in the first years, from people who have been doing this maybe longer than we have, and also calling in, you know, friends and favors from people that, you know, generally tend to know what they're doing. So the actual switch itself, although scary, Was kind of exciting as well, because you're going to that next level, but it's a lot bigger as far as the risk is concerned, because you're now paying for absolutely everything. So you've got to make sure that the fans are going to come and support the festival. General highlights that stand out in particular for me. Generally, I would say it's the fan reactions. It's the same

And it's something that I take super seriously. I know that a lot of, you know, everybody else, not a lot, but everybody else within the camp does as well. But yeah, for me, it's a very, very special moment and a highlight that I just love and enjoy every single year. Favorite headlining set? I mean, that's a difficult one because there's been so, so many. I would say defining headline set for me was Judas Priest, because we've been after them for so long, and being able to get you know, the band to perform as one of the innovators of music and of metal music over the years, and, you know, leaders of the pack almost. Very, very defining as far as a band is concerned. Favorite set as far as watching, I guess, on the day. Bands like Parkway Drive have got to be up there. You know, Gojira from last year have got to be up there. I'm a big lover of the theatrics that come with some music bands, and it isn't just the singer you're watching. It's the experience that you're going through and that emotion that you're going through. And I think there's no one does it better than metal bands, rock band, hard rock metal bands, when it comes to the theatrics of music. They've got it nailed, and they really make you feel the music, which is all part of what it should be. So, yeah, for me, I personally love that sort of show. A band that hasn't played Bloodstock that I would love to see there, for me, again, personally, would be Def Leppard. I grew up with the band, listening to them in the sort of the 80s and the 90s, and, you know, a lot of personal moments sort of listening to some of that music as well. I've seen them in the recent years, still as good as they ever were. And, you know, again, it's a band I think personally would be great at Bloodstock and would be certainly welcomed. There are still a few weekend tickets left if you want to grab them from the website. And, yeah, get there, because 2027 is going to explode in a way that you haven't seen since 2026. See you soon.

I am the singer of the Richmond, Virginia-based heavy metal band Lamb of God, and we are heading over to England to headline the 25th anniversary of the Bloodstock Festival this year. So this isn't the first time we've headlined Bloodstock. The last time was in 2022, and it was a very, very memorable show for me, not just because of our crowd, which was amazing that evening. Huge, huge crowd. Very energetic. But also one of my favorite memories in recent years in my entire musical career, in fact, was watching Killing Joke from stage right. And this, of course, you know, Jordy passed a couple of years ago, the guitar player of Killing Joke. But I was stage right beside Jordy, watching him make the most incredible noise with one hollow body guitar that I'd ever heard before. It was a visceral, physical, spiritual experience. I was just blown away by Killing Joke that day. I mean, I'd seen them before, but this time I was right beside Jordy, and the noise coming out of the guitar, it was just incredible. So He sadly passed away a couple of years ago, but I'm so grateful I got to see him there. My day was complete long before Lamb of God ever took the stage that day. Another thing that happened in 2022 when we last headlined it, inadvertently and entirely accidentally on my part, is I guess there's this viral video going around. I was going from our dressing room, getting ready to head on to the stage to play that evening, and I had forgotten my laminate. And a young lady, a security guard named Rachel, stopped me at the top of the stairs to get onto the stage. She's like, "Hey, can I see your pass?" And I'm like, I don't have it. I forgot. And someone was like, hey, that's the singer of the headliner band. And she's like, "I'm so sorry." I'm like, "Please don't apologize. You're doing your job." You know, she was super cool about it. And someone filmed that and put it on the internet, and it went kind of viral. And people were like, "Oh my goodness, you know, look how nice he is. Look how cool he is." And, you know, my parents even saw it. It was kind of crazy. They were like, "You got stopped by from some security guard in England." I'm like, "Yes, but the fact that it went viral, I mean, it's cool, but it was a little depressing to me, because she was just doing her job, and I was just not a jerk. If this is the base level for going viral, just not being a jerk and owning your own mistakes, then we're in a lot of trouble. So, it was very cool, and we wound up actually seeing Rachel at another gig in Bristol, and did a kind of a gag filming with her, where I was working security, and she came backstage, and I asked to see her pass, and she didn't have it. And then my band's like, no, that's Rachel from Bloodstock. So it was cool, you know. It was very cool. It's entirely accidental on my part, though. I'm an idiot. I will not forget my past this year, Miss Rachel, and I hope to see you there. Bloodstock it's been around, this is, like I said, 25 years now, with the exception of I believe 2020, when it was shut down due to COVID, the entire world was, it's lasted a long time. And I think, you know, that's pretty rare for a festival to go continually for 25 years without stopping. And I think one cool thing about it is that I know a little bit about the history, and it was originally just an indoor gig. A couple of guys started, I believe, and you know, I think Saxon headlined the first one, and there were 700 people there or whatever, and they just kept building it year after year after year. So it was started by music fans. It was started small, and then it was indoors, and then indoors and outdoors for a few years, I believe, before it went on to Bloodstock open air. So it seems to have just grown slowly and organically, you know,
and it was started by music fans. So, and you can feel that when you're there, like the people there care. So it's always a good time for us when we play there. So there's a lot of great bands on Bloodstock 2026 here for the 25th anniversary. Unfortunately, I won't be there for the whole weekend, you know, but I certainly can recommend some bands that I would go see. I believe on the same day as us, number one is our friends from Richmond, Virginia Municipal Waste. Known those guys a long, long time, and they always put on a great show. Also, I can tell you, on the same day as us, it's Fit for an Autopsy. We just did a headlining run in the United States earlier this year, and they were on the bill, and they are so tight. So they brought it every single night. They're turning really, not that they haven't been a good band, but they're really turning into a force to be reckoned with. So I would recommend checking out Fit for an Autopsy. Of course, Sepultura, they're on our day. You know, who doesn't love Roots, Bloody Roots? I highly, highly suggest you go see Body Count if you haven't seen them. I don't know if this is their first appearance at Bloodstock, but Ice-T is the OG, and he and Ernie C have had that band forever. Hugely influential band in the history of music, particularly here in America. Very political. They had the FBI and the president speaking out against them at one point. So they really have had a big influence in music history here. So shout out to Ice, you're the OG, and Ernie C. Of course, you have to see Priest if you haven't seen them. Rob Halford, such a wonderful human being. Been lucky enough to play gigs and tour with them over the years. Rob's such a sweetheart. And go check out our friends in Testament. You know, the United Kingdom has always been really good to us. The first time we ever came there, we played two nights in London, opening up for Slayer. And it was our first time off the North American continent. We had played in Canada plenty, but, you know, you can drive there. So it was our first time ever leaving the North American continent. So we flew to London and played these two shows with Slayer, just us and Slayer. They played all of Rain and Blood. It was pretty intense. So that was cool enough, as it was, just getting to go play with Slayer for the first time. But one thing that really struck me is I remember we were playing, and this was in 2003, I believe. And there were people who showed up in Lamb of God shirts. There were people who were yelling song titles, who were singing along, and I was like, holy cow. These people in England know my band. It was really, really cool. So the UK has always been an exceptionally strong market for us. You know, we've always, always, always done well there from the beginning. And, you know, it's such a good time, man. It really is. The fans always, always bring it. And it's been that way since the beginning. So they're the first... The United Kingdom is the first international market we were ever exposed to, and we were greeted very, very warmly. So it always holds a special place in my heart. And we're going to see you at Bloodstock. You can get your day tickets now. Hopefully, it won't be as hot as it was in 2022, which, to be honest, though, wasn't bad for us. You know, people in the UK were like, "This is a bloody heat wave." We're from the south. We're like, no biggie. But I get it. So hopefully it'll be a little bit cooler for the people in the audience. It's going to be a great day. I love the history of it. I love the fact that there's the Sophie Lancaster stage. Shout out to the organizers for honoring her and trying to build an environment where all of us weirdos can fit in. All right. I will see you at Bloodstock 2026. Peace.

Hey, this is Derek Green from Sepultura, and we're going to be playing Bloodstock Festival's 25th anniversary this year. This year will be our third time playing Bloodstock Festival. And one thing that sticks out to me that I remember from all the times playing Bloodstock are the fans. The people at Bloodstock Festival have no limits in holding back and their appreciation for the bands. And this is something that's unforgettable, and I look forward to seeing everyone there and feeling that reaction that we felt so many times before playing Bloodstock. It's truly an honor and a pleasure to be invited back to play Bloodstock, and this being such a special moment for us celebrating over 40 years of Sepultura, and it's a great pleasure to be doing this in front of all the fans of Bloodstock and saying our farewells to the UK there. It's no other way that we'd want to do it, so we can't wait to share this moment with everyone. I think one of the many reasons why Bloodstock has existed for so long is the fact of the way that the festival treats the bands. This is extremely important, and this is something that sticks out in the minds of many artists when playing festivals, is the treatment that they receive. And every time that we play Bloodstock, we've had the top treatment, and we realize the work that's been being put into the festival, and we understand that their love for music and wanting to make the festival better every year is something that they strive for. So we really appreciate that, and that's something that really sticks out to me. What you can expect from our set list is really covering old songs to new songs and everything in between. With the limited time that we have, we plan on playing as much as we can, trying to cover so many different decades. So it should be very exciting, and special guests are people that we, friends and family, hopefully will be able to come on stage and do a jam that we usually do in our set, and we look forward to having those guests on stage, and it's going to be a really explosive set. There's so many incredible bands that are playing on the festival. On our day, I look forward to seeing our friends and Lamb of God, Municipal Waste, Biohazard, Fit for an Autopsy, Life of Agony. You know, I'm very excited about seeing all these bands and friends. And other days, there's so many other great bands. There's Judas Priest, of course, legendary, Body Count, Black Label Society, Testament, Vended, love those guys, really cool. Kitty, I haven't seen them in years. It would be cool to check them out. Death Angel, old school friends. I mean, the list goes on, but these are some of the top bands that I really would love to see and look forward to seeing. Thanks for listening in, and we'll see you all very soon at Bloodstock. Make sure to pick up your day tickets, all right? See you in the pit. Rock on.

That was our preview of Bloodstock. We haven't quite finished yet. We played you the Helion and Electric Eye from Judas Priest. They're playing this year. Saxon, Hellfire and Damnation, who are playing on Thursday night. Lamb of God, with a chap with Randy Blythe from the band Into Oblivion. And Refuse Resist from Sepultura, who are actually splitting up or calling it a day. So Bloodstock, it will probably be their last ever UK show. Now, we've got a pair of tickets to give away, which are worth, as you can appreciate, quite a lot of money. The festival went full... Here's the question, by the way. The festival went full open air in 2007 when it became a three-day festival. Which bands headlined? And all I want... Well, I mean, there were four bands that headlined, but all I want really is two. So if you think you know and you want to win the tickets to see... this year's Bloodstock 25th anniversary, email me rockshow@gtfm.co.uk. The festival went full open air in 2007, becoming a three-day festival. Can you name two of the bands that headlined that particular year? Okay, another band featured at Bloodstock 2026 are the band Testament, one of the Bay Area thrash metal titans. They released 14 studio albums to date, with a new one on the way. They play Bloodstock for the third time, and I really like this track, so I'm going to play it. It's called Return to Serenity.

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second track from excuse me, tonight's featured album from the Pretty Reckless. The album is called Dear God. And that track is called About You. Now, Derbyshire's Those Wicked Rivers release a new album, Fire and Folklore, on Friday 2nd of October, a bit of a while away yet, via Flat Earth Records. They play some acoustic shows at Brighton, Cambridge and Sheffield in August, with four shows then supporting Reef in October and November. And then they play their own extensive tour, 17 dates, starting the 10th of October in Buxton through to the 13th of December in Leeds. The new single from the album, Fire and Folklore, is called Horse to Water.

These Wicked Rivers and Horse to Water. By the way, next week, now I always say this, I know, but we have got something special again. Because that's what we try and do, bring you something special each and every week. And next week we are celebrating 30 years of the album Load, the sixth studio album from Metallica. Yes, the follow-up to the Black album, and it's under the spotlight because it's reissued again. And we have James Hetfield and Kirk Hammett talking about the album Load, so celebrating 30 years of that particular album. I know one of our listeners, Darren Keeler, will be very excited. He's a big Metallica fan. Went to see him six times, no less, on the recent tour. Fair play to him. Now, this week's rare track is the choice of Jeff Knight, who said, any chance of playing something from Orange Goblin? He decided to call it a day last year after 30 years and 10 albums. Their frontman Ben Ward said they were underappreciated and also cited personal goals like maintaining sobriety and financial and physical strains of long-term touring. And rather appropriately, they were the co-headliners of the very first Bloodstock in 2001. They also played in 2012 and 2021. So yes, I'm going to play some Orange Goblin from the album The Big Black. This is Scorpionopica.

0: Classic trucking in hour three. Welcome back, by the way. In our third hour, from an album that was released 50 years ago this particular year and was riding high in the UK charts this month in the UK, Frampton Comes Alive from, of course, Peter Frampton, was a breakthrough album. Frampton has had his previous studio albums had not done quite so well, but that one reached number one on the American Billboard chart, spending 10 weeks at number one and selling over 8 million in the UK. It only went gold, reaching the top 10. The album was recorded at the Winterland Ballroom in San Francisco, and that was the track Do You Feel Like We Do, famously with his talk box, where he kind of talked to the audience with his guitar, famously also used by, of course, Richie Sambora from John Bon Jovi. But let's have Peter Frampton tell us about it, shall we?
1: When we walked out that night and started playing, we were all in shock, I think, from the reaction. You hear it on the record. It's there it is, you know. And when we came off, it was one of those nights where, you know, during a tour, every night the band comes off and someone will go, oh, I had a great night. Someone will say, I had a bad night. Someone will say, I had a mediocre night. But there's those very special nights where you come off and everyone goes, oh, my God, I had the best night. And it was, well, you can see it was a really good evening. So I just remember going to the truck outside and standing against the wall as he just played us a couple of tracks. And we were just like, oh my God, the energy level was so high and the audience and everything. And we just said, we've got something really special. That's all we said. We had no idea, knowing full well that live albums aren't usually big sellers. Well, were we wrong? The main night where 90%, 95% of the album comes from is Winterland in San Francisco. The acoustic numbers come from Marin County around the corner a couple of days earlier than that. But the main show, we had never headlined in San Francisco for real. And they had adopted me after the Frampton album came out, and San Francisco was way ahead of in appreciation of me than anywhere else in the country, basically. So we decided to do it there, do the live album there. And we didn't even have enough time for a headline show. So that's why we added the acoustic spot, you know.
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Sad news that David Lee Roth, former Van Halen and solo artist, has had to cancel nearly all of his remaining 2026 US tour. Roth, who's now 71, kicked off his tour in April and was supposed to run through till September. There's no official release and no health issues, but the rumours are that ticket sales are simply not good enough to keep the show on the road. But in a touching message, Sammy Hagar expressed genuine sorrow about the cancelled tour and hoped his old rival was in good physical health. He even took a moment to praise Roth, continuing to celebrate and preserve the classic music of Van Halen on the road. Taking things a step further, Hagar extended a beautiful open invitation. He told Roth that he is always welcome to join him and Michael Anthony on stage at Hagar's upcoming Las Vegas residency. Let's hope that, you know, he gets back to it, because he's a great performer. Yeah, okay, he can't sing as good anymore. He's 71. But, you know, like I said, he's a great performer and I think people love him. Now, talking of, what should we say, senior gentlemen, Slade guitarist Dave Hill releases a debut solo album, Dirty Foot Lane, out in October. He's kind of carried the Slade flame, excuse the pun, since they ended in the 90s. He's carried on playing live, initially with Don Powell, and then just as Dave Hill Slade in the 2020s. The new single is called Play It to the Crowd. The single was developed in collaboration with Hill's longtime musical partner John Berry and producer, songwriter and musician Rob Childs, with contributions and final production and mastering by Django Holder. And of course, Dave on lead guitar. Play It to the Crowd introduces the musical scope of Dirty Foot Lane, an autobiographical collection of songs inspired by Hill's remarkable journey from his working class upbringing to international success. Blending hard rock, blues, folk and atmospheric textures, the album explores themes of ambition, family, resilience, mental health, gratitude and a lifelong passion for music. So here we have it, brand new from Dave Hill of Slade. This is called Play It to the Crowd.

The PR company have asked me if I want to have a chat with him. And I think it would be interesting. I haven't interviewed him before, but I think it would be very interesting to find out about Dave Hill's life because, you know, he's had a varied career, shall we say, and Slade were a terrific band, of course. Now, another larger-than-life character is Derek Smalls, the former Spinal Tap bassist, who's readying a forthcoming solo album and releases a single called, tongue-in-cheek here, Stud Forever. He says it's an anthem to celebrate his sturdy libido. Eat your heart out, Steel Panther. In 2025, the film Spinal Tap 2, The End Continues, was released, which Derek Smalls said was another hatchet job.

0: that it's Los Angeles Glamsters, The Bites, renowned for their 80s retro feel, released a second album, the follow-up to 2023, Squeeze. I think I talked to them on that album, didn't I? The second album's called The Bites, simple as. It's out on September the 18th, and that from it, there's their new single called Aftertaste. Now, Robert John and The Wreck, who tour the UK fairly often, recently released a new single, Arriaro, which will play, and will play October date, starting on the 2nd of October in Cambridge. Then Nottingham, Liverpool, Bristol, Leeds, Oxford. Support this time comes from These Wicked Rivers, who, of course, we played earlier on.
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could well be a new name to some people. They are UK Southern Rockers Wood Burnt Red. It came to my attention after I played the Upton Festival recently. Somebody reported back to me after seeing them, and they released a debut album, Hold On Tight, Friday 4th of September, with that track, the first single, called Fire Me Up. They are Tom Franklin, Rob Graney, Russ Staples, and Ed Baldwin on drums. I don't know what their background is, but maybe we should find out. Okay, third and final track from this week's featured album comes from The Pretty Reckless. And this track is called Dragonfire.

Then final track from the Pretty Reckless Dear God album. It's our featured album this evening. That track is called Dragon Fire. Now, as I mentioned earlier on, Black Sabbath guitarist Tony Iommi will reveal the first details for his new solo album. On a live stream yesterday, Tony talked about his long-awaited new solo album. He said, "I was doing the album until Back to Beginning event came up. Then, of course, I had to stop and concentrate on preparing for the Sabbath performance. But I'm going to finish it off because I started this album. Then who knows what I'm going to do then." It's now revealed it's called From the Dark, and we heard the first single from it earlier on. Former Van Halen bandmates Dave Lee Roth and Angus Van Halen will take the stage together during the TEDx Fargo event taking place this Thursday in North Dakota. Alex has been announced as a speaker for the event several weeks ago, but Roth's recent addition has certainly raised eyebrows. It's more than a decade since Van Halen's final concert, which took place on October 4th, 2015. And the performance marked the last time Alex and Roth appeared together at a public event. But a musical performance is not expected to be part of this particular event. And finally this week, a posthumous Bernie Marsden live album called Stage will release on Friday, 21st of August via Conquest Music. Stage is the fifth and final album in the Legends Inspiration series, following in the footsteps of Kings, Chess, Trios and Icons. As the name suggests, Stage captures the late great Bernie, where he was shone brightest, performing on stage in front of his fans. Featuring 15 tracks, the live album was captured at four different live performances, each showcasing Bernie's on-stage brilliance. It's available as a 2LP gatefold sleeve set and 2CD deluxe digipack, with a 16-page booklet with notes from Stillhouse founders Max and Mikey. This is a bit of an exclusive. Nobody's heard this before. This is Bernie recorded live with Till the Day I Die.

think it's worth the price of the CD for that track alone, I tell you. Till the Day I Die with Bernie Marsden, giving it a bit of an acoustic treatment. We'll play more from that album as it as and when it's released, which is a month's time almost. Now, we haven't played a great deal of prog recently, with features on Steelhouse, Deep Purple, Iron Maiden, Shinedown, and this week, of course, Bloodstock. So we're going to put that right by playing something from the 10th studio album from Pink Floyd called Animals, released in 1977. It went platinum four times, platinum in the States, and was number one in six countries. And I was kind of slightly inspired by staying in Devon beside a field full of bleating sheep. Yes, true, just at the weekend. And it sets up my edition of the monthly Prog Rocks 2 show on Hard Rock Hell Radio, which is this Sunday at 5 p.m, so I hope you can join me for that. So, from the album Animals, we end with the song Sheep, written by Roger Walters. Don't forget, next week, a bit of a Metallica special with the album Load. Until the next time, from me, Andy Fox, whatever you do, keep doing the things that make you feel good. A very good night, and indeed, God bless.

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Welcome to another edition of Rich Embry's Retrograde right here on your favorite station. Thanks so much for tuning in and rocking out with me. That was Las Vegas hard rockers Generation Landslide from their sophomore brand new album entitled Existence, released on Ron Keel's RFK Media label. Great way to start off the show, I think. We got a ton of new music for you, as we always do here on Rich Embry's Retrograde. Also, we're going to mix in some music history, some classic rock and classic metal, and of course, Take Cover is back since it's August. We're starting a new Take Cover edition. If you've never played Take Cover, it's a fun cover song game that we do here on the show. Basically, I play a song, and you've got to get into your station's chat room or Discord server if they have one, or DM me on social media. If you're listening to the Sunday Funday live version of the show does replay through the week and goes to podcast, so you can only play along if you're listening on the Sunday version. So you got to guess who did the original song for 3 points. All I need is the band, and a bonus point if you can guess the band that is covering, for a total of 4 points per round. Again, I only need the band name. We've got 5 covers for you coming up a little bit later, but we got brand new music today from Tim Montana and Jerry Cantrell, The Who, featuring Johnny Hawkins of Nothing More, Five Finger Death Punch, Fozzy. Tony Iommi is back with a brand new album coming up soon. We got the first single from that. A new song from Brusik, Rebels Opera, Goth Minister, Flotsam and Jetsam, Sarajevo, Amon Amarth, Rising Insane, Kingdom of Giants, Crucial Velocity, with one of the guys from Opeth, new Spread Eagle, new Camelot, new Icy Red, new Pythonic, and a whole bunch more. And of course, we're going to play a song from the winners of Wacken Metal Battle, the international competition that was held over at Wacken Open Air this year. The winners are Force from Chile. They sort of a glam metal version, sort of an updated version of glam metal, I guess you would call it. So we're going to hear a song from them coming up a little bit later, but also some music history from Def Leppard, Yngwie Malmsteen's project, which of course features Jolynn Turner, some Volbeat, Black and Blue, and a whole bunch more. We're going to start off with some Def Leppard to celebrate Joe Elliott's birthday yesterday, August 1st. 1959. It's also the anniversary of Def Leppard's 4th studio album, Hysteria, tomorrow, August 3rd, 1987. So we're going to hear the hit song, Pour Some Sugar on Me, to start it off, followed by a brand new one from Tim Montana and Jerry Cantrell called Kinda Like It, from Tim Montana's latest album, Entire State of Tim Montana. And we'll close out this trio with a new one from The Who, not the one from England. The Mongolian one, featuring Johnny Hawkins of Nothing More, their song Lost Soul from their latest album, Hun. First, some classic Def Leppard. Crank it!

Now why don't all you little idiots press your faces up against the speakers and blow your...

Hello, fellow rock fiends. This is Trish from Brisbane in Queensland, Australia. Thanks for introducing me to a lot of new bands, Rich. Since I found your shows 6 months ago, I never miss a Rich Embry radio show.

The Who and Johnny Hawkins of Nothing More. Great combination. I love me some Nothing More and The Who as well. Lost Soul off the latest album, of course. Before that, Tim Montana, latest song from him, from his latest album, entitled Entire State of Tim Montana, which was named by actor Charlie Sheen, actually. Just was released on July 31st on BMG and features a whole bunch of special guests, some heavy hitters, of course, on the 16 tracks of this album, including Jerry Cantrell, Slash, and Billy Gibbons. There's some cameos from Martin and Charlie Sheen, Richard Patrick, and pretty decent album if you haven't had a chance to check it out. Catchy tune from Tim Montana there, kinda. I like it, featuring Jerry Cantrell. Of course, starting off with some Def Leppard from the iconic album Hysteria, released August 3rd, 1987. Of course, that album going 12 times platinum in the U.S., diamond status here in Canada. Of course, gold and platinum all over the planet. With songs like the song we heard there, Pour Some Sugar on Me. Such a classic from them. Hope you're enjoying your day so far. A little bit of a cooler day here in the Great White North where I am in Saskatoon. It's been in the round of 30, sort of 30 Celsius, 90 Fahrenheit range for the last week or two, which has been nice. Finally getting some summer. But it's almost 10 degrees cooler today, so a little windier out, so maybe those damn mosquitoes will get blown away a little bit, because, man, they are out of control this year. They took some measurements. They usually have these traps set around the city, and usually they catch like 3 to 5 a week. This year it's in the hundreds, so it just shows how much of a ramp up there was, because we had a wet, cool spring and early summer, and then the heat came on, and all of a sudden, bam, you just can't even go out of your house without getting attacked. But with them also came the dragonflies, which I really like. They're everywhere too, so I'd love to see that, but I digress. Back to the music. Gonna celebrate one of my favorite singers of all time. His birthday is today. Jolynn Turner celebrates his birthday. August 2nd, born in 1951 in Hackensack, New Jersey. Lots to pick from him. He's been everywhere. But one of my favorite projects from him was when he joined Yngwie Malmsteen for the Rising Force Odyssey album. We'll hear the song Heaven Tonight, followed by some Volbeat to celebrate their album Rewind, Replay, Rebound, the seventh studio album from the Danish Rockers. Came out today in history, August 2nd, 2019. We'll hear Leviathan and a brand new one from the latest Five Finger Death Punch, Nails in the Coffin, from the latest album Legacy. But first, a happy birthday to Jolynn Turner, Yngwie Malmsteen.

0: Yeah, and French also comes in handy when I have layovers in Montreal. That place is the best.
1: I always wanted to go to Canada, but then South Park went, so we couldn't go.
0: Oh, man, you guys should come with me sometime. Montreal has the best strip clubs in the world.
2: They do?
0: Yeah, they're unbelievable. The girls up in Canada are gorgeous, and they all play ice hockey, so they lose their teeth by age 10.
1: Wow.
0: In fact, I'd even go so far as to say that a Canadian strip club is the most magical place in the world.

Legacy right here on Rich Embry's Retrograde. Before that, Volbeat Leviathan from their album Rewind Replay Rebound, released today in history, August 2nd, 2019. Of course, that being the seventh album from the band. And lots of folks love hearing Volbeat. You can't go wrong with that. They had a lot of success in Europe with their albums going gold and platinum in several countries. Didn't sell a whole lot here in North America. I mean, it didn't, like, go gold or platinum or anything. It did sell, obviously. Great band, and they do some pretty great tours as well. Went number one in the UK rock and metal charts, and number one in a bunch of other European countries. But I think the highest it went was, like, in the 20s or something like that on the Billboard 200. Which is still pretty decent, if you ask me. Starting off with some Yngwie Malmsteen, Heaven Tonight, to celebrate Jolyn Turner's birthday today as well, August 2nd, 1951. So happy birthday to him as well. And, of course, we're going to keep this thing going with a classic this time, going back to 1984. One of my favorite glam metal albums of all time. Released today in history, August 2nd, 1984. The debut album from Black and Blue. Just love that album. Cover to cover. So we're going to hear Auto Blast from that album. But so many great tunes on that album, including Hold On to 18, Wicked Bitch, their cover of Action from The Sweet. Lots and lots of great tunes on those Black and Blue albums, especially the debut album. So we'll hear Auto Blast, and we'll follow it up with a brand new one from Fozzy, I Know Evil, and we'll close out this trio with some Stone Sour to celebrate the second studio album from Stone Sour, Come Whatever May, which was released yesterday in history, August 1st, 2006. We'll hear 30-31-50 from that album, but first, some classic Black and Blue.

30-30-150 there. Stone Sour, Come Whatever May, is the album released, of course, back on yesterday in history, August 1st, 2006. The album eventually went platinum, of course, also features Corey Taylor there, one of his bands from Slipknot, and a bunch of other projects, of course. Before that, Fozzy, I Know Evil, the latest single from Fozzy, of course. Fozzy made up of fellow Canuck Chris Jericho and wrestling legend, as well as Stuck Mojo's Rich Ward. CJ Snare also joined from Trickster, or sorry, PJ Farley. Sorry, I always get those two mixed up. PJ Farley, from the bass player, also joined in the band this time around, and Billy Gray on guitar. So some great stuff there. Before that, Black and Blue Auto Blast from the self-titled Black and Blue album, released August 2nd, 1984. Probably, I guess my favorite album from Black and Blue would probably be the second album, Without Love, produced by another Canuck, Bruce Fairburn, up here in Canada at Little Mountain Sound Studios. Great album. Lots of great tunes on Without Love as well, but all of them are great. And of course, the third and fourth albums produced by Gene Simmons. So I can get some Black and Blue in my ears anytime. And they're one of those bands that I love cranking every summer for some reason. I feel very summery to me. I don't know why, it just fits that way. Anyway, we're hearing the Mighty Sabbath in the black background for a obvious reason. Tony Iommi is back with a new solo album. The new album's called From the Dark. It comes out October 23rd on BMG. His first solo album in 21 years. And, of course, he's got a bunch of guest stars on the album. The first single's called World Alone. It features Yorn. And I'm really digging it. Of course, I'm a big fan of Yorn's, of course, too. Anything he sings, he can sing the phone book, in my opinion. So, really killer new tune from Tony Iommi. I think you're going to enjoy it if you haven't heard it already. We'll follow it up with the Vinnie Vincent Invasion. The self-titled album was released back on August 2nd, this day in history, 1986. And, of course, the first album, a bunch of great tunes on there. Some classic glam metal produced by Vinnie Vincent and Dana Strum. Bobby Rock on drums, Robert Fleischman singing lead vocals there. Of course, Dana Strum's Slaughter bandmate took over vocals for the second album, but this album, Robert Fleischman is singing. I don't know what happened with Vinnie Vincent. He had some good stuff. He went through this weird phase recently where he's releasing music that costs like a kajillion bucks to buy or whatever. It just makes no sense. You want no one to hear it? I don't know. I don't get it. But he did put some good music out. He wrote some music for other people. And, of course, some of my favorite Kiss songs were written by Vinnie Vincent. But we're going to hear Boys Are Gonna Rock after Tony Iommi's new song. And we'll close out this trio with some Trivium. That is to celebrate the fifth studio album from Trivium, released today in history, August 2nd, 2011, called In Waves. We'll hear Built to Fall, the first brand new Tony Iommi featuring Yorn.

In Waves, released today in history, August 2nd, 2011. The album reaching number one on the Billboard Rock and Hard Rock album charts that year. And of course, full of killer tunes. Before that, Vinnie Vincent, Invasion, Boys Are Gonna Rock. A whole lot of noodling going on there on the guitar. Released today in history as well, August 2nd, 1986. Wow, I was like 16. Going way, way back. Vinnie Vincent, Invasion again. Robert Fleischman, Vinnie Vincent, Dana Strum, and Bobby Rock there. And of course, starting off with Tony Iommi's latest single, World Alone, featuring Jorn Lande. Killer tune off the upcoming new album, From the Dark, which comes out October 23rd. So can't wait for that. Again, the first new album in 21 years from Tony Iommi. And definitely didn't miss with that tune. Let's keep the good brand new tunes going. This time we got new music from UK's Brusik. They've got a new song called Interrupt the Inevitable. It's the lead single from their debut full-length album called Delusi Sumus, which comes out October 23rd. The band made up of three brothers, Rob, Ed, and Tim Dulloway, as well as singer Daniel Trenholm. We're going to hear that song here on Retrograde. We'll follow it up with a new one from Rebels Opera, the title track to their new album, Call of the Night. And we'll close out this trio with brand new music from Goth Minister from their upcoming new album, We Are All Demons, with their song My Revenge. But first, some brand new Brusik.

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0: 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Let's do

Brand new music there from Goth Rockers, Goth Minister, My Revenge, from their upcoming new album, We Are All Demons, which comes out October 16th, full of 11 tracks of gothic industrial metal madness. I'm looking forward to that one for sure. Gotta love mixing it up a bit. And Rebels Opera before that, brand new music from them. They're from Tennessee, from Nashville, Tennessee. They've got a new album, of course, called Call of the Night. We heard the title track coming out August 19th, bringing back classic hard rock style, the stuff that I love, the stuff that I grew up on, of course, with a modern tinge. So definitely seek that one out again. Rebels Opera, Call of the Night. And of course, brand new music from Brusik, Interrupt the Inevitable, a great tune from them as well, from the UK. Look for their new album, Delusi Sumus, out October 23rd. Some great hard rock from the United Kingdom there. I'm going to start this next trio off with a sort of sad anniversary. Today is the anniversary. Last year, at the age of 59, sadly, we lost David Roach, lead vocalist and frontman of the band Junkyard. Sadly, he lost his battle to an aggressive cell carcinoma. So we're going to hear something from the 1989 debut album from Junkyard, Blues, to celebrate David Roach. I'll follow it up with a tune from Asylum Suite. This one sent to us from our girl over there on Facebook, and of course, Rockstar Radio Underground, Angela Roth, the bad girl. She put me onto these guys, Asylum Suite. We're going to hear their song, Circus of Chaos. And we'll close out this trio with brand new music from Flotsam and Jetsam called Harvesting the Hate from their upcoming new album, Rats in the Temple. But first, some classic Junkyard. R.I.P. David Roach.

Flotsam and Jetsam, kicking ass and taking names. They're their brand new single, Harvesting the Hate, from the latest album, Rats in the Temple, which you can get your greedy, grubby hands on August 28th on Napalm Records. Before that, we heard a new one, sort of new to me anyway. It's from 2025 from Asylum Suite, called Circus of Chaos. Again, that sent to us from the beautiful Angela Roth over there at Rockstar Radio Underground. Supposedly there's some new music that might be able to get my hands on, so looking forward to checking that out. Some great stuff from Nashville there. And starting off with some Junkyard Blues to celebrate the late, great David Roach, who sadly passed this day in history last year, August 2nd, 2025.

was their song Alive, the Christian metal, rap metal band, released the song on July 31st, 2001. And, of course, it went to number 2 on the U.S. Modern Rock charts. So we're going to hear that from their album Satellite, followed by a brand new one from UK rocker Sarajevo. They've got a new album called Night of the Wolf Moon. Comes out on Friday, August 7th. Got an advanced taste of it here with their first single, Changed Man. So you're going to hear it here first on Rich Embry's Retrograde Worldwide. We'll close out this trio with a new one from Amon Amarth, which is off their upcoming new album, The Allfather Awakens, the first single from the album. And then we'll get to this week's Take Cover. If you want to play along, if you're listening to the Sunday Funday version of the show, you can play. Just a reminder, this show does replay all week long after that and then goes to podcast. So you have to be listening to the Sunday version. And again, to play the game, get in your station's chat room or Discord server if they have one. If not, you can DM me on one of the social media apps, at Rich Embry. And play along while the song is playing. Be the first to answer who did the original, just the band name. And then a bonus point if you can guess who is covering. Again, just the band name. I've got 5 covers for you. As I always say, there's some easy ones in here. Maybe a hard one or two in there, but definitely some easy ones for you. We're going to have some fun. But first, some POD, Sarajevo, and Amon Amarth. Crank it loud.

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0: Not again. 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Oh, God, I think it's going to be a gusher.
1: This is the sixth time in an hour. Oh, God.
2: He sounds like a chronic masturbator.
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1: See, I have to take care of it. Or else I'm going to explode. Just excuse me while
2: Anytime now, man.
1: Oh god, this is the best.
0: Oh, God, yeah.
4: Oh, yes. You know what that sound means. It is time for another edition of Take Cover right here in Rich Embry's Retrograde, our weekly cover song game, which we've put on hiatus during July, but back now, back for the attack. Game where you get to interact, take part. Guess who is doing the original song? Who did the original song, just the band name, and who is covering for a bonus point. Again, band names only. If you're listening to the Sunday version of the show, get in your station's chat room or Discord server if they have one. If not, you can hit me up on any of the social medias at Rich Embry and be the first to answer while the song is playing. Again, if you DM me, obviously you're going to be the only one in there, so not much of a competition, but we're still going to have fun. I got five covers for you, but before we get to those, we just heard a brand new song from Amon Amarth, Gjallarhorn, a.k.a. The Hollering Horn. That is off the upcoming new album from Amon Amarth, The All Farther Awakens, which comes out October 2nd on Metal Blade Records. Before that, brand new music from UK rocker Sarajevo, their latest single, Change Man. The new album is entitled Night of the Wolf Moon and comes out this Friday, August 7th. Luckily, we got to get it in advance. And, of course, starting off with Payable on Death, POD, with their single Alive, released July 31st, 2001. Okay, we're going to play these covers back to back to back. So get in your chats, Discords, and DMs, and let's see how you guys do with these covers. Here is cover number one.

0: All units, this is dispatch. We've got a red station wagon blasting Panama and being awesome and partying and being rad.
1: Not in my town, dispatch. This is Officer Stickbutt in pursuit.
0: Stickbutt, break off pursuit. Panama kicks too much ass and shreds way too hard. You'll never catch him.
1: Negative, dispatch. Just need to wait for that running a little bit hot tonight part.
2: Yeah, we're running a little bit hot tonight.
1: Bingo. Got him now.
2: I can barely see the road from the heat coming off.
1: What's he doing? Suspect is headed toward Unjumpable Canyon. It's totally unjumpable. Unless
0: what, Stickbutt? Over.
1: Dear God, he's gonna do it. He's gonna time his jump for the greatest harmonized sound drop in 80s rock history.
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1: All right, here we go.

There you have it. This week's Take Cover. How did you do? I guess we're going to find out soon here. That was King Ultra Mega featuring Lizzie Hale and Matt Cameron of Soundgarden. They were covering Soundgarden's Birth Ritual, which was off the single soundtrack, if you remember that, way, way back. Alejandro got all four on that. I did give people the extra 1 point if they just guessed Lizzie Hale, which most a lot of folks did. Nobody knew King Ultra Mega or that Matt Cameron was on that, but they did hear Lizzie Hale in there. So I did give people a bonus point. I was quite generous today, and one could say this is a ritual, so to speak. Sundays with Retrograde, spelled R-I-C-H, of course, but ba-dum-bum. Rhonda got four on that as well. Hikiri got one. Nico one. Bodan got all four. Andy got one. Skyrox four. Dutch four. Leone three. Dreamstar three. Cover number four was Knights of the Unicron featuring Sebastian Bach. Nothing's gonna stand in our way. I gave a point to folks who guessed Spectre General or Kickaxe as the original, but that was a cover. The original was actually John Farnham from the Savage Streets soundtrack. So we got Rhonda with three, Hikiri four, Ivana one, Blaze one, Bodan four, Skyrox three, and Chewy two. There's that one extra point for guessing Spectre General and Kickaxe. Cover number three was Tesla from their latest album covering Supertramp's Give a Little Bit. Skyrox got four on that, Rhonda four, Jesus four, Vanessa four, Bodan four, Hikiri four, Nico three, Brit three, Dreamstar three, Chewy three, Scully three, Major Cali three. Cover number two was Janie Lane and George Lynch covering Van Halen's Panama. Derek got one on that, Dutch one, Jesus one. Some of you actually guessed Janie Lane, so I gave you the point on that one. Rhonda got three on that, Leone three, Bodan one, Ivana got four, Dreamstar three, Chewy three, Scully three, Major Cali three. And way back at the beginning, that was Zach Wilde covering Leslie West of Mountains, Blood of the Sun. Leone got three on that, or sorry, one on that. Man, I can't read my own writing. Rhonda got three on that, Blaze three, Dutch three, Bodan three, Nico four, Hikiri four, and Vanessa one. Congrats to all who got points. We'll keep tabulating those and collect them, and at the end of August we'll announce who's the winner. Usually I announce the first week of the following month, so the first week in September we'll announce. Back to the regular part of the show. We just had Wacken Metal Battle, the international competition over there at Wacken Open Air. Not Wacken Open Air, Wacken Open Air. Congratulations to Force from Chile, finishing first at Wacken Metal Battle. They also won the on-site fan voting. I did post some stuff on my social media where you could go and vote. So they won both, which is rare because they won both the listener sort of voters from all over the world as well as the international jury there against all the other bands. So they won £5,000, I guess, and also a guitar and I think a bass as well. So congratulations to them. We're going to hear a song from their latest self-titled album, Force. We'll hear their song, Speed. So congratulations to Force from Chile winning Wacken Metal Battle this year. A new one from Rising Insane, a new one from Kingdom of Giants to follow that.

Game of Giants, The Edge of a Dream, right here in Rich Emery's Retrograde. Before that, brand new music from Rising Insane. Some more metalcore for you, this time from Germany. They've got a new album called Death Race, which comes out August 21st on Long Branch Records. Of course, we heard their song Outrage from that album. And starting off that trio, the winners of Wacken Metal Battle 2026 from Chile, Force, with their song Speed from their latest album entitled Force. So congratulations once again to them. Got new music here from Crucial Velocity, a new song called The Harvest, which features Frederick from Opeth. I think you're going to dig. Spread Eagle has a new album out called The Brutal Divine. We played a couple songs from it. We'll hear Forbidden Local Honey. And we'll close out this trio with new music from Camelot. They are back with a new album called Dark Asylum on August 28th via Napalm Records. We'll hear Godlike Alchemy. Still to come, some Chrissy Steele, Metallica, Pythonic, and we'll see if we have time for Icy Red. If not, we'll push it off till next week for sure, but too much talking here. Let's go! Crucial Velocity,

Gotta love that. I'm always up for some brand new Camelot. That is the song Godlike Alchemy off of their latest album, Dark Asylum, which you can get coming up in August, August 28th on Napalm Records. Before that, Spread Eagle from their latest album, we heard Forbidden Local Honey. Everybody likes a little honey. Ba-dum-bum. Crucial Velocity featuring Frederick Opeth. Before that, with their song, The Harvest, the killer song from them. I really dug that. Kind of a different song for what we played today, but I was into it. Got a request a little bit earlier from Chewy. I think he was over on the Vibe Tunes Radio chat room and on Facebook. He wanted to hear some Chrissy Steele, the iconic Canadian singer, a.k.a. Christina Southern. She was nominated for Most Promising Female Vocalist and Hard Rock Album of the Year in 1992 for her album Magnet to Steel, which came out July 30th, 1991. And we're going to hear Love You Till It Hurts, followed by some Metallica to celebrate James Hetfield's birthday tomorrow, August 3rd, 1963. We'll hear Lux Aeterna from 72 Seasons, a new one from Saskatoon's Pythonic from their latest EP, Laws of Karma. We'll hear their title track, and that's going to put me just about out of time. I'll try to squeeze in Icy Red. Some of you might hear it, some of you might not. Depends on time. But we'll see you all next time. Thanks for listening. Stay sexy. Keep those horns up high. And always, always, always crank it loud. Stick around. More great tunes and DJs coming up next.

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That's Ingo Swan, song called Sinking, man. We had a great time with those guys out in Cleveland. Andrew, if you're listening, man, it was a blast. You know, they had us on their tour bus. That guy can drink, by the way. Whew. We had a really great time, though, man. Bunch of great guys. Those guys, Decibel Dogs, Conspiracy 216. It was a great guys. Those guys, Decibel Dogs, Conspiracy 216. It was a really good time.

Oh yeah, little Assailant, man. That's a little lineup that I take part of. That's a band out of Atlanta called Assailant. I'll have more on that coming up on my show next week. But check it out. I got some cool announcements. Behind the Haze is going to be playing at Ferg's in St. Pete tomorrow night. That's right. If you're in the Florida area, don't miss that show. They also have two kick-ass shows coming up in September in the Atlanta area. One is September 18th at Sweetwater Bar and Grill. That's in Duluth. And the 19th, which is a Saturday night, in Loganville. That's at Atmosphere Atlanta. You can catch all of that stuff and find out more at BehindTheHazeBand.com.

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Oh yeah, it's Tuesday, and we're going to have a double shot of some Behind the Haze. Before we do, I want to let you know, they got some cool tour announcements coming up. They're going to be doing some stuff with Tantric throughout November, and Powerlandra through December. Look for those announcements coming soon on their website.

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That's Charge It to the Game from the Edge out of Colorado Springs, Colorado. Recently, there was a kick-ass show here in town, maybe 3 weeks ago. Lydia Can't Breathe, Behind the Haze, and Fortunate Losers. Here's that band, Fortunate Losers, with their song Desire, right here on the Independent Power Hour. 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

0: Ladies and gentlemen, crank that volume all the way up and get ready to rock. 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Then, Saturday, from noon to 4 p.m., we sail into the high noon yacht rock cruise with 2 hours of the smoothest yacht rock, followed by 2 hours of the heaviest independent rock and metal to close out the weekend. So turn it up, throw your horns in the air, and get ready, because the dark side is coming for you. Let's do this.
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yeah, that's The Rising Fall with Turn It Around. 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
1: Aye, aye, Captain!
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1: Aye, aye, Captain!
2: Oh. I'm ready for metal shop, sir.
3: You're late.
2: Sorry.
3: Get a blowtorch?
2: Yes.
3: Get some metal?
2: Yeah.
3: And sing!
1: All right!

0: 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Class. Thank you.
1: Hola, amigos. This is Billy Sheehan. You're listening to Doc Rock's Metal Shop.

Hey, kids. How you guys doing? Hope everybody's doing well. Man, what an unbelievable show we got for you guys today. Pretty awesome. So, we are going to get into it because I got a lot of ground to cover. Anyways, kicking the show off, brand new Iron Flame single, Dynasty Fall. I'll put our upcoming album, I think, comes out August 14th, I think. Zero King, their latest Falling to Pieces. My man Kevin Gutcher, formerly of Omen, with his Southern Rock Next X. Some Kane, You Better Run. Rebels Opera, Gotta Let Me Know. And kicking a show off, except Fast as a Shark, featuring Billy Sheehan. And speaking of Billy Sheehan, had a chance to sit down and talk with Billy. And I have an interview coming up for you guys just about top of the hour. So make sure you guys stick around for that. Going to be pretty awesome. It's pretty awesome. So, anyways, I got some brand new stuff in the meantime. I got 51 Boneyard coming in with a pretty cool new tune called Peter Pan's Last Ride. Decimator with Downfallen Person with O Preacher. Very cool band. Nocturnal Eternity, Face the Trouble. Sarajevo with Renegades. These Foundations, The Sun Sees No Shadows. And this one I owe, called Echo Chambers, with a song called Echo Chambers. So this is all brand new stuff into the Metal Shop 101, so crank it up, go out and support these bands, man. Here's 51 Boneyard, Peter Pan's Last Ride, right here on the Metal Shop 101.

some very cool new stuff. This one I owe with echo chambers. Pretty awesome. These foundations, the sun sees no shadows, Sarajevo with Renegades, some Nocturnal Eternity with Face the Trouble, Pearson with O Preacher, Decimator with Downfallen, and kicking that brand new Rock Block off, 51 Boneyard, Peter Pan's Last Ride. So, a lot of cool stuff out there on this third Rock from the Sun. We are going to get into this interview with Billy Sheehan. I had a chance to sit down and talk with him. And a great guy. It was an honor to have him on the show. And just all around great guy. We all know Billy from Mr. Big, David Lee Roth Band. But he's also doing stuff with Cactus, and he's done so many other projects. We talk about the new Cactus album, Temple of the Blues, and all kinds of great stuff. So we're going to get into this interview. First, we're going to kick it off with his band, Talus. I'm going to play you guys a song, which we talk about Talus in the interview. So it was great to sit down and talk with him. So enough of the talking. Let's get back to the rocking. Here's Billy Sheehan right here on the Metal Shop 101.

0: to 11, we like to play it loud. Metal Shop 101.
1: Hola, amigos. This is Billy Sheehan. 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

0: like to welcome to the Metal Shop 101, the king of the low end, the one, the only, Billy Sheehan. How you doing, Billy?
1: How kind of you to say that about me. I'll try to live up to that.
0: Let's go back a little ways to Talis. I mean, playing in and out of clubs in Buffalo, out there in the trenches. I mean, you guys are pretty historic as far as that goes.
1: Thousands of gigs, literally. One time we did 21 nights in a row.
0: Wow.
1: One day we did three full shows in one day. Played at noon downtown Buffalo at the 1M&T Plaza for the people down there on their lunch break. Then we went to Niagara Falls to play for a Buffalo Bills exhibition game after the game. Then we left that show and went to the Club Lakewood in Niagara Falls and did played until about
2: 2 in the morning.
0: Oh, wow.
1: So that was a long day.
0: Yeah, I'm sure it was. What that's what it's all about. I mean, some of these upcoming bands, they rely to get discovered. They rely too much on the internet and stuff anymore. But with you being down in the trenches and, you know, performing three gigs in one day, I mean.
1: Well, then that's how it was done back then.
3: And there aren't the same amount of clubs now as there were back then. Within an hour's drive, there were 200 or 300 clubs from Buffalo, easily.
0: Right.
3: I mean, also, we're close to Toronto and close to Erie, Pennsylvania, and Cleveland, and New York City, and Boston. So it was easy for us to get constant gigs. And I cherish the fact that I had that opportunity because it was the best way to learn how to get up on deck, on stage, and deliver the goods, because you did it every single night.
0: Right.
3: So nowadays, I feel for the younger players, there isn't the same opportunity. But when you put that camera on YouTube, you can fake it. There's lots of ways to fake it. But a lot of guys do it for real. So when you put that camera on, hit record, you gotta get it right. So that's to some degree, that's a good thing. And also, the times change, man. Things are different.
0: Yeah.
3: You know, I know older folks when I was young were saying, oh, that's not music. That's not how it's done. and now we're saying, oh, that's not music. That's not how it's done.
0: Right.
3: So I don't want to have history repeat itself. So I do give credit to a lot of great new players out there. I wish they had the opportunities we had back then, because I do believe that live performance, talking with the audience every night. We get done. We play a lot of places. Didn't have a dressing room. So we get done, and the stage is only this high.
0: Right.
3: We step off the stage and sit down and hang out with everybody in the club, then look up at the clock, time for set number two. So we were connected to the audience, and sadly, that's more difficult for people these days. Not impossible, but more difficult. So I feel for the next generation, or the current generation, rather, that they don't have the same opportunities, but I'm hoping they can rise above it.
1: Well, there is some cream talent out there.
0: Right.
1: We shall see.
0: Well, that's one of the things. I mean, the bands need to, like, interact with the fans. I mean, if they're coming to see you, you know, don't run back to the dressing room right away. And I'm noticing a lot of bands are starting to get in with the crowd and, you know, talk with the crowd and stuff like that.
1: But we do that all the time.
0: Right.
1: Played in Germany in the wintertime, and it's raining outside. I go outside, and with my, got to be careful with the Sharpie. You got to lean over it, because if a raindrop hits that tip, it's no good. It won't work anymore.
0: Right.
1: So Wes sat out there with many times, the hundreds of fans, and just signed everything. My last show we did in Japan, outside the hotel, there was about 1,000 kids lined up.
0: Oh.
1: I stayed the whole time, signed everything, said hello, shook every hand, took every photo, and everything I own, everything I have under the sun, moon, and stars comes from a fan buying a T-shirt or a ticket or some kind of recording.
0: Right.
1: And so for me, it's not everybody feels that way. It's fair. Once you play on a record and do your show, they paid to get in, they got the show, we're even.
0: Right.
1: You bought the record, you got the music, we're even. You don't owe anyone anymore. It's a fair exchange. You know, people sometimes get, well, I bought your record, so you got it. No way. You bought the record, you got the record.
0: Right.
1: We're even. If you didn't like the deal, then don't buy the record.
0: Right.
1: Myself, personally, However, I prefer, and it's the way I happen to run my life, to go out and give extra, give more. But it's not a duty, and I don't do it because I have to. I do it because I want to. I think it's an important point, because a lot of fans sometimes get pissy about it, that I bought a ticket to get in, so therefore you owe me. No, you got the show. We're even.
2: Right.
1: But in my mind, in my heart, yeah, you bought a ticket to get in. I appreciate it. You could have gone somewhere else. So I'm going to come out and say hi, take a photo and sign whatever you want and tell you whatever I can tell you that you might need to know. That happens with I do. But I don't want other musicians to feel that they're forced into owing something that they don't owe. It's just, if it's in your heart and you want to do it, cool. If it's owing something that they don't owe. It's just, if it's in your heart and you want to do it, cool. If it's not, then
3: I still love your band. I still love your music.

0: Lewis, people like that. And then the Beatles came out, and then they washed all the Brill Cream out of their hair, changed their shoes, and became Beatlesque. And it was an interesting change from one style to another. It's happened in recently when grunge came out and a lot of the other music that was present at the time kind of went away. And then hip-hop came around and pushed grunge out of the way. It happens all the time. But it was during that time period that I got involved in bass. And luckily, being in that the edge of one type of music to the other, I like them both. I like Joey D and the Starlighters, but I also love the Beatles and the Stones and Hendrix. So it was a good thing. And back then, the radio, as you may know, played all kinds of styles.
1: Right.
0: Now they specialize in one thing. They're marketing people, and they want to sell ads just to these people, so let's play just this music. Where before, DJs ran the biz, and they chose music they liked, and they played the stuff they liked, and it wasn't about being paid and payola and all the stuff like that. So we were lucky to come up at a time where all kinds of music was played on the radio, broad spectrum, all kinds of bands. And so as a result, I'm pleased what it did for me as a player, because I can generally, I've been recording a lot out of my home the last couple of years, and we've done everything from real hardcore country and bluegrass and pop and prog and death metal and everything else. So growing up like that helped me to be able to jump over those fences occasionally.
2: Who was one of your favorites growing up as far as band wise?
0: Well, Hendrix was my first concert. So that was when, as I was beginning to grow and learn bass and learn music and love music, I loved a lot of the Yardbirds and the Stones and Beatles, of course, where everybody was influenced by them, whether they knew it or not. But Hendrix was a big deal to me. And it was a transitional point in my life when I went to see him play. I said, man, the world looked different the next day. So, but then again, I got into when the horn bands first came out, Chicago, Blood, Sweat, and Tears. I was into that.
1: Right.
0: Three Dog Night, a lot of singing, the bands that sang, Crosby, Stills, and Nash, Three Dog Night, you name it, harmony bands.
1: Right.
0: So, and we were playing live, so we had to play hits. We were playing in a cover band. Almost every band that became famous back in the day, and even in more recent history, they all played the cover bands. I just saw footage of Bon Scott in a cover band before when he was very young. Everybody did. And that was your training, like we talked at the beginning of this conversation. That was your training. You were in clubs playing copy tunes.
1: Right.
0: The Beatles copy tunes. Half of their first record, Please Mr. Postman, A Taste of Honey, all the songs were a Twist and Shout. They were all copy tunes. And then they became arguably some of the best writers in pop music history.
1: Right.
0: So that having that as a training ground, again, I'd hate to keep blowing this horn, but having that as a
3: training ground. Very helpful,
2: Right. Now, you've done stuff with David Lee Roth. I mean, you did the Eat 'Em and Smile days with Steve Vai. I mean, when you first got in with David Lee Roth, I mean, did you know instantly that you were creating something that would change the standard in musicianship?
3: No, we were just trying to write music. We loved it. We thought it would be cool to play. We didn't have any grand scheme. I don't think anybody ever really does. It happens or it doesn't. But, you know, we did the second Mr. Big record that had the To Be With You number one hit on it. We put it last on the record.
1: Right.
0: Just as kind of the goodbye song. Hey, well, as the credits are rolling in the movie, that song's playing. You know, we loved the song, but we'd never thought it was going to be a hit. You know, we loved all the songs on that record. We had, positive point of view on all of them, but you never know. I've had record company people say, "Oh, I know when I hear a song, I know it was a hit." No, you don't. If you did, you'd be a trillionaire,
2: right? Exactly.
0: You just don't. Nobody does. It's how's the public feeling that day? How much is it going to be played? I know amazing, great songs and great albums by amazing bands that never went anywhere,
1: right?
0: That you've never heard of. That I love completely and think is the greatest stuff ever.
1: Right.
0: And I know horrible bands that are awful and I just don't like their stuff at all. I wouldn't name them. I don't want to be a mean guy. But, and they're huge.
1: Right.
0: Right.
3: God bless them. Good for them.

0: Right.
1: Dark film.
2: I see you got your bass in your hand. You're always practicing, always playing.
1: Almost always. I get up in the morning, feed the cat, and sit down for a couple of hours.
3: And do hard practicing, and I find things that I can't do or I don't know or things that I'm weak in. I just pound and pound and pound and pound. And after about an hour and a half, things start open up and become better. And then the next day I take from where I left off the day before and keep going. There's really no limit to how good you can get at anything, really.
0: Right.
3: And good doesn't mean faster or more licks necessarily. It could be a lot of things. And so I work hard on just playing.
0: Right.
3: Do I have that down to a science? Not yet. I'm getting there, you know, but
0: right.
3: There's always more you can learn about it.
2: Practice makes perfect.
1: Yeah. And that's why you keep practicing. You'll never be perfect.
2: Right. Well, let's talk about your recent project with Cactus and Carmine, the Temple of the Blues 2. I mean, you laid down some crazy bass lines on Backdoor Man. I mean, I love that song. Yeah,
3: I recorded the song and sent it back to them. And they called me and said, no, it's just, we need more. We need to go wilder. And usually when I play for a client, I ask them, okay, I'll come in underneath everything, or I'll go somewhere in the middle, or I'll do some stuff, do a lot of stuff, or I'll send you two versions and you can cut pieces that are a little bit more aggressive out of the first one and put them in the second. You do editing like that in music, you know, because I don't want to, it's not my thing necessarily to play all over the place. I play and to be with you.
0: Right.
3: That's how the bass goes, isn't it? I'm not doing any nonsense in there. So I sent them back what I thought they might want, because it's kind of a bluesy tune. Plus, Eric Gales is killing on it. He's so great.
2: It's absolutely phenomenal.
3: Oh, what a genius. And I love Carmine's playing. And so I just kind of stuck with Carmine. Whatever Carmine did, I've shadowed him for the first version. But says, no, do more. So I still continue to shadow him, weave in and out of what Eric's doing, but held it together, follow those bass drums.
0: Right.
3: First thing he asked me what was my inspiration to play bass, and then I said Joe Hesse before. First time he let me in his house, because I was a little kid, they let my older brothers and sisters watch him practice, but I'm an annoying little kid, so I had to sit in the driveway and listen. One day I said, Joe, can I come in? He goes, yeah, I guess. And he's practicing, and it's just him and the drummer.
0: Right.
3: And I didn't get it. Joe, how come it's just you and the drummer? Where are the rest of the guys? Well, I got to learn how to play exactly what the drummer plays. So when he hits a bass drum with his foot, I got to play exactly what he plays. So before I even owned a bass, that's what I knew about bass. You got to play what the drummer plays. So one of my favorite records of all time, one of the biggest influences in my life, is the first Vanilla Fudge record, and Carmine playing drums on that. And Tim Booker, one of my biggest influences ever, playing with Carmine. That's what I learned. I listened to what those two did and how they locked it together. And that was so important to me. So to play on a record now with Carmine, it's such a great honor, because he's so great.
0: Right.
3: But such a hero to me. But I'm used to his playing, because I listened to that record 10,000 times.
0: Right.
3: And so many other things he's recorded too. So for me to lock into what Carmine's doing, it isn't that hard, because I just know him. And a lot of drummers, sometimes they get lucky within the first 5 or 10 minutes we're locked together. Some guys takes a little bit longer. But I learned early on that it's all about the drums, to play with drums.
0: Right.
3: Now, of course, there's some insane lunatic soloing that you may hate or not. But that's the whole reason that started, because we were in a bar band in Talis in the early days, and those guys wanted to take a break and go get a beer and talk to some girls. And I started doing unaccompanied solo, and it became a thing. And then it worked its way into my playing. But that wasn't the whole purpose of it in the first place, was to give them time to go talk to those two hot girls that came in, you know. So it was a funny thing. But yeah, playing with Carmine was such a joy. So like I said, they asked me to do more. So I sent them a second take with more in there. and right. they were pleased with it. So we got to play live.
2: Yeah, how was that?
3: Oh, so I didn't know a lot about Eric Gales. I just knew that he was, his reputation was stellar, was right. golden, and he was such a great player. Heard snippets of him here and there, but I've never seen a performance of him until soundcheck. And we, in soundcheck, I'm going, holy cow, this guy. So we had a riot playing together. He had this one line in the thing. He said, Billy, you got to do this. And I was hoping that I'd be able to cop it with him and harmonize with
0: right.
3: him. So he showed me what it was. And by luck, my memory was working really well that day. And I got it. So when we were playing the show, that line came. I looked over at him. He looked at me. We nailed it. That's right.
2: Nice.
3: It was such a joy to play. What a great guy, too. And sings his ass off. He's so great.
2: Yeah.
3: So that was on the record, and I'm pleased with the way that came out.
2: Right. And then there's a bonus track on that album, too, Temple of the Blues, that you're on. Isn't there?
3: I think so.
2: Yeah.
3: It may sound funny to people that I don't know, like what's on a record that I've played on. But you have to understand, once you play your part, there's right. about 3 months that go by, and a lot of things right. change, a lot added and subtracted. So I don't always know exactly what's on any record I play. So I apologize for my ignorance on that. Sometimes they did some changes and added. So what song is the bonus track?
2: Give me 1 second here. Feels So Good.
3: I think that is.
2: Yeah,
3: I forgot how it goes, though. after 60 some years, over 60 years of playing, I don't remember every detail. But right. I remember a lot, surprisingly.
2: Well, it's a cool video for that song, yeah. too.
3: It's not the AI thing, but they said, hey, we're going to take your image and do it. And I was a homeless guy. But I thought it was cool, and I understand, because unfortunately in music, all the music is real. We played all that. That was all right. the real deal. No problem. There was no trickery or fakery or anything like that. We played what's on there. The video is AI. I've seen some comments, people are like, it's terrible. We hate it. And I understand, because it's especially for an actor or actress.
0: Right.
3: We can, they can imitate them with a computer, and it's almost impossible to tell the difference between a real person.
0: Right.
3: And so, yeah, I think it's going to fade out eventually, though. There's a lot of things that came along that we thought it's going to just ruin everything and then fade it out. So I love to see real people, and I love real music. But of course, AI can create music on its own.
2: Right. What's your thought on that?
3: I don't like it at all, because, you could have a computer just paint paintings for you, and right. a computer design your clothing and design homes and, cars. And, I don't know. I just prefer humans for things like that. That's just what I like. And, the part music takes in people's lives, when a young kid, 3 or 4, maybe 5 years old, sits at a piano and starts to understand and learn and pours his heart on it. By the time they're 12, they're a pretty good player. By the time they're 14, they're amazing. And you see them live the rest of their lives just creating a beautiful career, playing classical piano or guitar, right. singing, whatever. That's a beautiful, incredible journey. And I hate to get taken away from the next generation.
2: Right. Well, my thing is AI music. There's no human connection there. It was created by a machine. There's no human connection.
3: But they can fake it so good that it's almost impossible to tell.
2: Right. Absolutely.
3: Yeah. They can, they can, you can go into chat, GTP, sorry.
2: Right.
3: The old man doesn't even know about it. No, I know it. you can add, write a story for me, and it'll write this amazing. Oh, that's amazing. But
2: right.
3: It was there. So we're going to come to an impasse at some point. And I was an early adopter of all things digital when it comes to recording. It's recording the tape was cool, but it was not always easy. It was precarious sometimes. You accidentally do something, you lose a part, it's gone forever.
0: Right.
3: So when digital recording came about, now it equalizes the playing field. If you have a laptop or even an iPad or even an iPhone, you can record a great sounding record. You know, right. It's amazing. You don't need $100,000 in a studio and, you know, great players. You can record a great record. And if you do it for real, I think it's as legitimate as anything else. So,
0: right.
3: Wherever you want to take it there.
2: All right, Billy, I got a couple more questions for you and I'll let you go.
3: Sure thing.
2: What kind of advice could you give an up-and-coming bass player?
3: I'll learn song. Well, there's three things that are almost universal when it comes to the music biz and careers and success. Play in a band.
0: Right.
3: Get a band. And get a band with people you can stick with for a while. Play in a band with songs. Have songs. You need songs to play. Noodling and soloing all day and jamming. Maybe.
0: But right.
3: Who are the most successful bands in the world? Bands that had songs. And bands that had songs that you, number three thing, be in a band with songs that you sing. Okay, let's go down the list. The Beatles, Stones, AC/DC, Van Halen, Judas Priest, all were bands with songs.
0: Right.
3: You could sing.
0: Right.
3: And that would be that's the best thing. Now, it could be any style in the world, from the most hellacious, screaming, shouting punk metal, death metal, to acoustic harmonies, whatever. But right. You're in a band, group of people, work together, work with each other. One guy backs up the other with songs, recognizable pieces of music that have a thing to them, because when I grew up, there's a lot of instrumental hits, a lot of songs that were instrumentals that were hits, they're on charts that were number one. But the songs that you sang, songs with lyrics that you sing, were massive,
0: right?
3: And ratio of instrumental songs to vocal songs is insane. I mean, it's like 2% of hits were instrumental. Oh, less than that, actually, even by now, because there haven't been many recently.
0: Right.
3: But songs that you sing, you know, it's a, and you learn so much as a player. And people come to me and say, hey, I know this amazing guitar player. Oh, really? Tell me about him. Oh, he's the most amazing guy ever. He can play anything. He can play so great, incredibly. His solos are monstrous. He knows how to record. His tone is amazing. I go, oh, that's pretty. Does he sing? No. I'm good.
0: Right.
3: And almost every guy in every band I've been, you got to think, we need harmony. Let's do three-part harmony. Mr. Big, we had myself, Paul Gilbert, and Ben Torpy doing the harmonies behind the singer. And we could do all kinds of stuff as a result, you know, really, really popped us into a whole other category of success, which right. we're very grateful for.
2: So
3: that would be my advice.
0: Right.
2: Okay. So what's next for Billy Sheehan? Any projects in the works?
3: Yeah, a ton of things. We're going to do some gigs with The Fell. It's a band I have with a wonderful singer, Toby Redd from Australia. Great songs. Most bands I've put together by players. Hey, I got a great drummer. Here's a great guitar player. Let's go. This band was put together behind songs. I got to, this guitarist who started the band, Mike Krompis, he called me when I lived in L.A. I didn't even know him. He just found me on Facebook. Hey, would you come on down and play bass on some tracks? I'm sure. So I drove down there and I played, learning these songs and playing bass. I'm like, these songs are great. Who are these guys? And so, who's this singer? He goes, it's right. Toby Rant. Oh, wow, he sings his ass off. So great. So at the end of the session, he goes, well, I can pay you for the session, or if you'd rather get involved and be a part of this, you know. I said, I'm in. That's cool. So we had a little waiting period while some contracts had to run out and various business things got squared away. But right. now we're performing live, and we put out an EP. We're going to extend that with the rest of the record soon. We're going out. We're going to do some West Coast shows, some shows in the UK, and then more and more and more.
0: Right.
3: I've posted a lot of the songs and snippets of the songs on my social media, and they're available on Spotify now too. Pardon me. So you can listen to us on there. And then we had some great news that fix a little bit of our broken hearts by the loss of our singer from Dallas, Mr. We lost him soon after we did our last record, and it was quite devastating. And just recently we found out that his son, James, who was an amazing singer and a wonderful young man, is going to come and sing his dad's parts and more. Cool. And so we're going to be able to do some Dallas shows coming up next year. Very excited about that. That's going to be a riot. So also I'm going to do get up and play with the Buddy Rich Band, I think in October or November. That should be cool. I'm playing with some Brazilian musicians pretty soon. And then there's another surprise coming that I can't talk about yet.
2: Okay, cool. Sounds like you got the rest of the year booked up here.
3: I sure do. There's no spare time for anything. So, am I behind on my email. My inbox has about 34,000, literally. Now, a lot of them are doubles I don't have to answer.
2: Right.
3: There's easily 4,000 or 5,000 unanswered emails there. So
2: I know the
3: written
2: feeling.
3: To me by email, please be patient. And I run all my social media myself, so I answer every message and click a like or a heart on every comment and respond to everybody all the time. And that is a Herculean task.
2: It's
3: quite, but I enjoy doing it, because there's some, as bad as the internet could be sometimes and as horrible and awful as people, a small amount of people are, mostly some great people that I'm friends with online, and they've been so kind to me.
2: Right.
3: And it's a wonderful thing. So,
2: All right, Billy. Thanks for taking the time out. It's been an absolute honor to have you on the show. And
1: it's my pleasure. Thanks for having me. And be sure to send me a link when it's on. I can share it around to my friend.
2: And looking forward to hearing some of that new music you got coming, especially that
1: Great,
2: top
1: man.
2: Secret.
1: Beautiful. I hope you enjoy it. And again, thanks so much for having me.
2: Very welcome.

And there you have it, Billy Sheehan. Awesome to sit down and talk with him. A legend. Absolute legend. So, I played you guys Cactus Backdoor Man, which features Billy Sheehan and Eric Gills. If you get a chance, go check out the video for that song. It's out there on the tubes. And it's pretty awesome. So, and we got some stuff to look forward to coming from Billy, as he talked about in the interview. So, very cool stuff. Anyways, it's about time for me to get on out of here. I hope you guys enjoyed the interview with Billy Sheehan. And it was, like I said, it was an honor to have him on the show. So I'm going to play you guys, we're going to wrap up the show with some stuff that features Billy. We're going to do his song, Chameleon. Then he did some stuff with Augustine DeLucci, Under the Venom, Fighter, A Force, which features Billy. So, with that being said, keep them horns up, keep that head banging, wear that battle jacket proudly, crank that volume to 11, rip the knob off, do whatever it is you got to do to annoy your neighbors, but keep it metal and keep it tuned in, locked on, and rocking on right here on your favorite radio station. Here's Billy Sheehan, Chameleon, right here on the Metal Shop 101.

All right, now we're on. I keep forgetting I've got certain codes on this thing to make it work, but I am doing that. This is Farrell Carroll. This is Digital Revolution Radio. I have got a packed show for you guys today. I've got a whole bunch of things going on. I'm going to be doing it, I got to figure this out. Okay, 1 o'clock Mountain Time. 3 o'clock Eastern Standard Time. I'm going to be playing a interview that I did last week with a band called American Progress. They're getting ready to go on the road. And we had, Revel 9? We played a couple songs from them. I guess they're on the same tour with them somewhere in, what is it? Whiskey, I know this one. I think it was Whiskey Tavern or something like that. Anyways, I'll get it all together. And then we have another band in there. I'll figure it all out. I'm just trying to shut up so I can get you some more music. But we're going to be have a packed show today. There will be not a quiet time. Okay, so let's get back into it. How about a little bit of Love Hate? I think you guys know this song. I think. Why did you think-

0: Okay. All right. So we started this off with Love Hate. Why Do You Think They Call It Dope? Went on to Ministry, Just One Fix, and Rival Sons, No One Wants to Die. Yeah, I kind of went somewhere with that. Anyways, this is Feral Carol. This is Digital Revolution Radio. This is my show, The Total Shit Show. How you guys doing out there? It is still hot as balls out here, and guess what else? It's smoky. Yeah, we're getting the winds from Utah up here, and it is making it really hard to breathe. Kind of used to that. I do most of my breathing in the kitchen, so let's get back into some more stuff here. How about a little bit of Mr. Bungle doing a cover of a Van Halen song? No, really. Here we go. Feral Carol.
1: You guys want to hear a Van Halen tribute? I thought so.

Okay. That was, I don't even know how to say this because it doesn't sound right, but it's RU dollar sign H, and that was Helloween. Before that, we had Nita Strauss doing a live guitar solo with Mr. Alice Cooper. And then we started off with Mr. Bungle and Loss of Control and a Van Halen song. So this is the Total Shit Show. We've got a couple more songs, and then we're gonna get into that interview I was telling you about with American Progress, a band that's going on tour very, very, very soon. And we're going to be getting into that very quick, but I've got a couple of songs we just have to listen to right freaking now. Let's go. We'll start off with Sick Puppies.

Okay. Hey, guys. All right. That was, of course, Gwar. Before that was Theory of a Dead Man featuring Alice Cooper on the back vocals. Let me see. Then I think it was Red Dragon Cartel with Deceived, Slipknot with Wait and Bleed. I think it started off with Sick Puppies and There Goes the Neighborhood. So that's that. Let's get on. We're going to get right into this interview of American Progress. And I hope you guys enjoy it. It was fun doing it. So as usual, I'll be doing many of these interviews type things for bands anywhere around the world. If you got a phone, I can do it. So there you go. But anyways, this is American Progress, and it starts off right now with Pharoah Carroll on Digital Revolution Radio. This is the Total Shit Show. Here we go.

0: This is Farrell Carroll with the Digital Revolution Radio. Hi, guys. I still have Tristan and Frank here, and I guess they're going to tell us how they met. I was assuming it was in front of a liquor store where you guys learned how to... No, I'm just kidding. Go ahead. Yeah.
1: Very candid and likely guess. Frank, you want to tell him, or you want me to tell him?
2: Yeah, sure. Well, all right. So it started out, I guess the year was about 2006, I'd like to say. Going into 2007, am I right?
1: That's pretty close. Yeah.
2: It's about that.
1: My brain cells are a little fried from back then, but I'm guessing that's probably close.
2: Tell me about it. At least we're not at the bifocal stage. So we were an up-and-coming band, Kicking Kate, out of San Diego. We were based out of, and, you know, we were doing our thing. And as we started growing and growing, we said, you know what, it's time for us to go on a tour. We had reached that level. We had, you know, started really building our following locally, because you got to build yourself as a local act, you know. For those of you new musicians out there, you know, build yourself locally. Get that following, you know. Now it's all about the Instagram stuff, but as long as people are showing up at your shows and you're packing the places out, you know, then you know you really have a following. All right, so that's what we started doing. We started building the momentum, and then we're like, let's go on a tour. So one of the places we decided to go was Wisconsin in Madison, and that is where I had the pleasure of meeting Tristan, or as I know him as personally, TJ, right?
1: Yeah.
2: So he started, you know, he was the first guy that was really like down to earth, that actually really understood what, you know, we want to hear on stage. Not only as a fan of like what music, like, you know, picture yourself as a fan. Like, okay, no, I want to hear good sound. I want to hear the bass kick. I want to hear the kick drum. I want to hear the shredding of the guitar. He knows all that stuff technically. Right, but when it comes down to it, we'll get into this later maybe, but Tristan was literally the first guy that actually explained like what he does to me over a beer or two or 10, and I was like, holy shit, this guy really gets it. Yeah, this guy really gets it. Like, he knows on so many different levels exactly what it's like to be on stage as a guitar player, drummer, singer, because he knows what to give the crowd, and also to me, and like to that was just amazing. So that's how we met, and we just immediately became friends after that. I'll fast forward, but every time we would go to Wisconsin after that, you know, we'd be like, oh, we got to call TJ, So he was not only our sound engineer, but he was hanging out with us, coming on the road with us, sleeping in hotels with us. He's a brother, man. Yeah. So what do you think, TJ? What's your perspective on that?
1: I think most of that's pretty dead on. So the name of the venue that we met at was called Big E's Beach Club, and Big E's Beach Club hosted a lot of like local live events for the local radio station, which is WJJO out of Madison, Wisconsin, aka the largest rock radio station in the country.
2: And so 160 mile radius or something, right?
1: It's awesome. The heavy metal is alive and well here in Wisconsin, where I am currently. So yeah, that's exactly pretty much kind of how it went on. Frank and the Kate guys came through. We all met and kind of just hit it off. And everyone in their band was big drinkers. In Wisconsin, we do a lot of drinking as well. Carol, I understand that you partake in the sauce. So it seems like we're all in good company here. And that's how it took off, really, is we kind of just all started hanging out and broing down and just really enjoying jamming and working together. And I did really like working with these guys. They ended up on this festival that I used to work at, which was hosted by JJO, called Band Camp, which was this huge outdoor, like, dual stage setup like outside of the Coliseum in Madison. And yeah, we ended up playing some epic shows there and just kind of growing our collaborative partnership between us, like between them as a band and me growing as a professional audio engineer. So yeah, and like Frank said, at that point I had kind of just gotten out of school for audio engineering. So this is before any of my big touring or the symphony, anything like that. I was just this kid rolling around with these fucking hooligans in the back of their S10 pickup extremely uncomfortably around tiny venues in Wisconsin, but we had a blast doing it. And to be honest with you, I look back on it, I wouldn't trade those days for anything. We had so much fun. I mean, it was just all a blast. And then looking back on it, you know, I just very fond memories. So I'm excited that we're going to be working on another project soon. But I think, just to kind of warm up that nostalgia of like how this kind of all started, we should play some fucking Kick and Kate, dude.

0: So briefly, I wanted to kind of let you guys know, or not let you guys know, but let Tristan know how me and Frank met, which is actually an interesting story. I'm really weird about things that you post on internet and stuff like that. And I always think that things are like an opinion. It's your opinion. You can't force anybody's opinion on anything. It just doesn't seem right to me. Now, I posted something and I was trying to be funny about it, but it didn't come across funny to Frank. And it was of the political thing, which I myself do not feel that it should be talked about. It's just a thing. It's like I said, it's an opinion. And me and Frank went back and forth and we were trading insults. And after a while, I was just like, this doesn't seem right. I don't really want to do this. Kind of flipped up all of a sudden. And I says, well, I go, I'm just trying to put out my radio station out there. And Frank was like, well, you do a radio station type of thing. And it was like, it kind of hit a chord with both of us at the same time. And then we weren't arguing anymore online. We were talking about what was going on and how we were doing it. And he told me about his band. And I go, dude, you got to send me this stuff. I got to find out about this. And ever since then, me and him have been cool with everything. I mean, it's just, we have our different opinions, but man, it all comes together on music. And like I said, I still play his song, one of my favorite songs, all the time. And I'm always telling people about this all the time.
1: Which one was your favorite song?
0: Score. My favorite song.

0: still showing.
1: No, two and two together from what you just told me. I'd agree with you on several levels. A, yeah, the first time I met Frank, I was wondering if somebody hit him in the head as well. The second thing that I was wondering was like, yeah, as soon as you said, yeah, we're online bickering. No, but really? This guy? Yeah. I can see that all day. But also, Score is a fucking jam, dude. I haven't heard that for a minute. Like, dude, yeah, can we play that?
0: Oh, dude, I'm gonna play it on this show, and I'm gonna probably, when I get done, I'm gonna play it on my major show, which is Digital Revolution Radio, because like I said, I shove this onto every DJ on our radio station, and I just go play this. I've got to play this song.
2: Let me just give my two cents right now. Like, Carol, just the fact that, you know, you and I are, what, 4 years later now?
0: Yeah.
2: It's been since that stupid shit. It was Facebook is what it was. And it was from a mutual friend of both of ours, Renee, who now, I have to say, Renee Lopez, I fucking love you. She's now, last year, she's actually a real, you know, she's a publisher. She wrote a book, a Christmas book. It's amazing. The name is slipping from my mind right now, but it's by Ludencrew Creations. It's a hysterical Christmas book, not for kids. It's amazing. And you know what? She's been working on that for so long. Amazing. So that's how we met.
1: I remember
2: her page.
0: Oh, you're going to have to send me.
1: I remember when I came out to visit you in San Diego.
2: San Diego?
1: And you introduced me to her, and that was when she was doing the Ludencrew, and it was still just a greeting card company.
2: Yeah. Yes, exactly.
1: So, yeah, dude, yeah, if she's... Renee, if you hear this at all, we fucking love you.
0: Oh, you guys...
2: Yeah,
0: we fucking
2: love you, Renee. Yeah, she's a sister for sure.
0: You guys got to send me this book. You got to send me this book. Now I'm curious, because I don't even read.
1: Dude, I think she lives in Denver.
0: What?
1: I'm pretty sure
2: she does. Yes.
1: Yeah,
2: she does.
1: She's out there by you, man.
0: Yep.
2: But the whole like thing, like, yeah, we met, we were arguing, but it was, oh, you do this? And then it kind of just like went away to the wind. And when you were saying that, it reminded me of like how, like, I don't know how it is like anywhere else growing up, because I can't say, because I didn't grow up anywhere else except New York, Long Island. Like, you know, so with guys, like with the testosterone and, you know, how you're just always trying to be a tough guy when you're a kid or younger or like 20s, whatever, you know, usually you get into like a fight, you're like, you know, throw punches. Then when both you guys get tired, you're like, ugh, all right, you shake hands, and then you go in the bar, you buy each other a fucking beer, and then you start laughing about shit. There's so many times that happened to me when I was in my 20s, dude. I have friends still left home to this day that started out as a fucking bar fight in the alley, and then now we're just like boys. That's just how it is.
0: Yep.
2: And like, that's some real shit, you know, because you see past the original bullshit. Once everybody's faces comes off and the guard goes down, just like Carol and I, dude, we both love metal. We both love hair metal. We both love music. We

0: both love entertaining people, and Tristan, so do you, obviously. And like, that's why we're all here right now. So the universe works in such amazing ways. Carol, I just have to say before the interview starts, you know, like, you, dude, you've been such a great friend, such, and that's why the email I sent, you know, we are, this is an alliance, an allegiance of brothers, you know, that just make each other, do whatever we can to bring everybody else up around us, right. You know, and that's what you've done nonstop. So thank you, Carol, for always being awesome.
1: Yeah, I always but no, this is
0: really, it fucking helps.
1: This is probably one of the this
0: it out in the backyard. Who cares?
1: This is probably one of the best relationships I've had, and it started out as an argument, and I'm just like, because I don't really like to argue, but I was trying to put my little opinion on it, that it's an opinion. It's not the
0: way.
1: And again,
0: they're all just opinions. And half the time, there are other people's opinions that were like, oh, here you go. You know, so it doesn't really fucking matter anyway. But well, I do have to say, Carol, you are really good.

0: Kristen and Frank. We were just listening to a little bit of Outlaw, was it? Was that the name?
1: Yeah.
0: So
1: that was
0: I like
1: probably
0: it.
1: The one we... Yeah, thank you. We think it's fun. Kind of circling back to, like I was saying before, about how we kind of pick up these projects off of different video inspirations and stuff. The video for Outlaw, we actually kind of mimicked. You ever seen the fucking movie Mallrats?
0: Dude, I'm grown up on that movie. Are you kidding me?
1: Check out the video for this, because the entire premise, we just kind of took our version of Mallrats in Milwaukee. So it's fun. We actually filmed it. we didn't even realize this when we were putting all the production together, but it ended up being the weekend of Easter. And we're going around to different malls, because we got kicked out of probably every fucking mall in Milwaukee that day for being a nuisance and rolling around with cameras and skateboarding through malls and all kinds of crazy shit.
0: Tristan, hang on 1 second. I just want to kind of name drop this, because I love it that you're talking about malls out there and stuff like that. Where I moved to before my parents moved us up into the hills and stuff like that, you know the Pine Hills Mall? You remember that one?
1: I do.
0: Back to the Future. That was my mall.
1: Yep.
0: It was five blocks away from my house. And I mean, mall rats. It's all about a mall. Malls are everything, man. I just love that. Uh-huh. You know, and it's so weird that all the malls are closing down now. But I mean, we're born and raised in those places.
2: My daughter's 15. She's at the mall stage now, you know? So, yeah, she's experiencing that fresh. Yes. Love it.
0: So, what was the name of the mall?
1: I just love that movie. Like, I do Doc Brown. 1.21 gigawatts.
0: Yeah.
1: Like, that whole shit.
2: It's like, what the hell is a gigawatt?
0: Well, you know what's really stupid about that thing was that the mall wasn't even opened, and they built that stupid photo hut in the middle of it, and we thought that they were starting to build the mall out more, but it was just something that they could wreck one day. It was great.
1: It's just a business prop. Yeah.
3: Remember those old photo kiosks? You used to have to drop your film off in them and shit.
0: Oh yeah,
2: dude. The photo kiosk place now is down Jamaican restaurants. Little, you walk in and get some beef patties, $3 special of a taste.
0: I don't know how you guys were, but in Southern California, every person who worked in one of those photo malls or little photo booths had the biggest tits you'd ever seen. You had to have them just to work there. That's Southern California law, okay?
2: It probably still is under the table, but that's okay. None of us are complaining.
1: And speaking of California law, you know, they're pretty strict about what you can do with cameras. We can get away with pretty much anything we really want to here in Milwaukee when it comes to guerrilla shooting. So, like I said, we got kicked out of, like, every fucking mall in the city that day, but we ended up getting some good shots, and it all tied together, and it was good. So, but, yeah, that was that song was... Thank you. I put a lot of work into that. I directed that. My friend Luke did all the videography on it. Sarah did a lot of, like, just all the coordination and logistics and trying to deal with security guards getting, like, kicked out of places and shit. but it all came together well. I think it did. And so we had a nice little radio run with that last year. We're still pushing that record, which is the tour we're bringing through West Babylon, New York, here shortly for Frank's birthday party. So you will definitely hear that song. You will hear that song at that show. Super stoked about it. I'm also super stoked to just fucking, first of all, just get out to the East Coast and get some good pizza, see some friends, like, do all the good stuff, get overcharged for tolls and gas.
2: And everything else.
1: I, I do have a lot of love for the East Coast, though. It's like I love looking at the buildings from a distance. So we're stoked to get out there. But yeah, we're going to push this tour a little bit. We leave. This run starts next week here in Wisconsin, and then we move from Wisconsin to Cleveland at the Winchester, and then we're going to go from there down to Louisville, and there to West Virginia, and then we get out to New York with you. Now, I'm super stoked on this show because I know, and like Carol, I know that you're really into Frank's music. Frank's gonna play with us at that event.
4: Oh,
1: he's putting together a small project to kind of pop up. I don't want to give too much away, but we're gonna have a group of friends at this show. So we're gonna bring our tour to Frank's backyard. Frank's gonna give us some Frank love on the microphone to get things kicked off before we get him very drunk. And then after he's done that, we got some friends of ours. Oh, you know it, baby. You better buckle up, Buttercup. But after you're done on the deck and we get to pounding shots, where our friend Rebel 9 are going to be playing for a little bit. Now, I recently discovered this band when we were putting this tour together and just trying to come up with some good support that we think will kind of be cohesive with the vibe that we're going to do during the show out there. And they're great. So I think...
0: So that was the song from the other band. I was listening to both of them, and I'm like, wait a second, this sounds like a different band. It was all right. So it is.
2: Yeah, and this okay.
0: Rebel 9. Oops.
1: Yeah, and okay. Let's let everyone hear what's going on. So all right. Frank, what's the name of this song?
2: All right, the name of the song is End Us All. Okay, now Rebel 9 has been together for 12, 15 years? I forget, but I will tell you this, you know, everybody thinks New York's a huge city. It is. Yeah, that's the city. But where we come from, it's just like anywhere else. Everybody knows everybody. It's a small town. The bass player, turns out, I went to the junior high school with. Now he lives around the corner from me. I see him and his wife walking their dog every morning, you know? The guy, Nadal, the drummer. All right, I've known since I was 19. We were playing. He was playing with another guitarist. All right, I went and showed up at their practice when I was 19 years old. He was 19, and Nick took a break. The guitar player. I picked up the guitar. We started playing Fuel and all this Metallica. And then he stopped playing with Nick the next day, and he's like, "Dude, I just want to jam with you." So that's how I know Nadal, the drummer, who will be actually coming up on stage with my band Sevis, and he will be playing a song. I'm not going to give it away yet, but I will say it is a Metallica song, an old school 80s Metallica song that everybody loves. And Nadal's literally, he's amazing. My drummer's great too, but it's just like Nadal and I have that history together, right? And as far as Kaz goes, the guitar player and DJ, the vocalist, look, Kaz has been my brother since I was 15 years old. We were inseparable at the hip ever since then. You know, like 12, 13 years ago, I had the pleasure of meeting DJ. Ever since then, you know, DJ's been welcoming. I go to as many shows as I can, but, you know, every time I do, it's just like, what's up? And whenever I'm holding the camera, either DJ or like Kaz, they'll like see me and they'll like make poses and point or do something just to acknowledge me that I'm there and I'm holding the camera. So I always get great pictures. And again, it's a brotherhood. And I am so happy about the show. Not because it's like my birthday, but I had no idea it was. All right. The fact that my brother. Yeah, that was a fucking. Dude, he's like, wait till you see the flyer. I'm like, okay, whatever. Dude, like, literally, I see my fat face on the flyer, which, Carol, you have now, and I'm sure you'll put on your website so everybody can see my fat fucking face on this thing. But yeah, I'm like, oh my God, and he dedicated to my birthday. I'm like, dude, that's the nicest fucking thing you could ever do. That's so nice. Thank you, Tristan.
1: Hey, you're making me blush over here. I fucking love you.
2: Yeah, so we got Rebel 9 now, who's the direct support, who's amazing, who has such a foothold on Long Island, not just because they've been around for so long, but the fact that they're so good. They're so tight, such talented musicians. Like, forget their equipment. Top of the line equipment, all right? And just really good. In fact, just the fact that I know them personally also, and that we have like a real history together, it just makes it even better. And you know what? The fact that, you know, we all can share the stage with fellow musicians, and even this interview with like a DJ, it's all about music. Music always brings everybody together. So August 14th,
1: hell yeah.
2: If you're on the line, take the trip to West Babylon at Whiskey Rocks. TC, the owner, amazing woman, so generous, so nice, and just, you know, this is just going to be an amazing show, and I personally can't wait. After this interview, I'm rushing home because I'm having band rehearsal, and I can't wait. I haven't even eaten a shower. Yo, I don't give a shit. I am going to do the best I can and have a fucking blast. I'll be later. I'll be when I die.
1: It's going to be a damn good time. But, yeah, I want to hear this song. Yeah. I actually have. I've only heard a little bit of this band. So yeah, got that. Let's fucking jam this thing, man. Let's pump the show up.
4: Fortunes intertwine like fate within the hollows. In darkness it'll shine like I will.

0: with what my version of the Total Shit Show is. And I am, we're doing this interview here as the Digital Revolution Radio Station. Now, I used to play in a band quite a while back called Gutter Sluts. And we had a very kind of a sense of humor about everything. We had songs like So Many Girls, So Little Time, Pass Around Sally, and You Don't Know What You Got Till It's Gone, stuff like that. And then I got to hear Eggs and Bacon. Interesting song. I gotta say, it took me a little bit by surprise. So, Tristan.
1: Yeah, we get that a lot.
0: Curious. Yes.
1: You know, and I can see the, it's a little more of a contrast. It's a little bit of a punk thing. So we got, like I said before, we got all these themes and jokes and shit that kind of go along with all the stuff that we're doing. You know, the for example, like the songs we heard earlier, Deadbeat and Outlaw. Like, so Deadbeat is kind of like, this song is either about zombies or your dad. Either way, we're sorry. You know, like, or like the Outlaw thing with the mall rats spin on it. It's just like, say, would you like a chocolate covered pretzel? So the Eggs and Bacon thing is more of like, you know, who goes to jail over breakfast, right? And I don't know, this one always seems to get a really big reaction from crowds, because I don't think they're expecting it from us. Because like I said, we have the radio hit with Outlaw, which is, you know, it's great. We love it. It's but it is kind of a pop punk type radio thing. It's a little more, what I want to say, like suitable for workplace friendly kind of vibes. This one is the opposite. Yeah. And how it came to be was actually just like, I think, it's kind of one of those spitball things when we're working on stuff in the studio. We were actually eating. Andrew and I would do a lot of our recording sessions for this early mornings, where we were actually eating eggs and bacon in the studio and just, you know, spitballing out words just as space filler for songs, you know. So we got this riff, this heavy ass riff, and he's just, you know, trying to come up with a vocal melody, and he's just kind of like, make me eggs and bacon, bitch, make me eggs and bacon right now. And I'm like, okay, that's definitely the melody. And we had a group talk about, like, do we keep that? I felt like it just stuck. And then after we did it, it just kind of stuck more and more. And the more we played it, I started seeing the fucking circle pits opening up and shit. Because we play a lot of different genres, or we fit with a lot of different genres, I should say. We do a lot of shows where we're playing with bands of different, you know, styles and backgrounds. And we end up on a lot of shows with heavier bands because we are still like a loud rock band. So this one does get a crowd moving. Yeah, it definitely moves the room. But yeah, dude, I'm fucking glad you dig it. But yeah, it's really kind of an inside joke for us. It's just like, you know, it's just like, this is great. Like, we, you know, just kind of moving that whole thing around. But dude, that Rebel 9 song was fucking awesome. Dude, yeah, I didn't hear that one. The one that Frank sent me before, I haven't heard that cut, dude. Like,
2: good. Frank, really good.
1: Yeah, man. Like, this, I'm excited to play with everyone on this show. It's going to be awesome. Yeah.
3: And just the fact that you just mentioned, like, you know, like all different genres and all that stuff, backing up, because I wanted to, like, let everyone know about the new band right now that I just formed, Sevous, Sevous. You know, like when Kick and Kate first started out, you know, we were a cover band. We had like somebody that we all knew, you know, a mutual friend. He wanted a band to open up his huge party. And when I say huge party, I mean like a few hundred freaking people. It was insane. He needed an opener. So we're like, yeah. So everybody knew, and a musician ended up being the four of us: John McKinney, Mr. Johnny Fingers, my brother from another mother. We got
1: Johnny.
3: Yeah. And we got, you know, the late Mark Evans, God rest his soul. We played a cover. We killed it. killed it. And then, you know, next day we were all, you know, hung over doing what we're doing in the studio, in the, you know, the garage. And we're like, yo, maybe we should start something. That is exactly what happened with this band, Sevis. When we were looking to book the shows between Tristan and I and this show, the August 14th show that everybody needs to go to in West Babylon at Whiskey Rocks, I was like, dude, oh, yeah. I can't find a third act. So I was like, you know what? I'm going to put together a band. I know plenty of musicians that would dying to play that I've been wanting to play with for a long time. Let's just put it together. So I called them up. Every one of them said yes. I was like, great. So just like Chicken Cake 20 years ago, we are going to put on cover songs. Now, we're going to play cover songs, and this segues into what you just said, Tristan, about, you know, like a lot of different genres. You know, we're a little bit more on the aggressive side, you know, being the fact that, you know, like, it just more my voice can do and what I've done. But, like, I mean, we're going to play some Pantera. We're going to play some Disturbed. We're going to play some Tool. We're going to play some Motley Crue. We're going to do some Ozzy. Like, it's going to get the show going. And, again, like, everybody who shows up at a show or anybody who even goes to see American Progress or Rebel 9, you're going to get your freaking asses kicked by the music. It's just great. So that's why I am so honored to play with not only Rebel 9 but American Progress for the first time. And for me, anyway, personally, this is going to be my first professional post show as a lead vocalist slash rhythm guitar player since Kicking Kate. So I am beyond excited. I know, Tristan, you're beyond excited. The guys from Rebel 9, I just talked to, like, right before the interview, they're all stoked. And you know what? Everybody that we know, the fans, friends, who have never even seen me personally perform, you know, they're all just like, holy shit, like, really? Like, yeah. So the momentum is building. All right. The excitement is building. And I'll tell you right now, not just for us, but for American Progress and Rebel 9, this is only the beginning. This is only the beginning.
4: Oh, well, happy early birthday, buddy. This is going to be fucking awesome.
0: Yeah, happy birthday.
3: Thanks, man.
4: Yeah, man. Well, yeah. Well, what do you think? How are we doing on time? We got to wrap this thing up. We're getting close. We can let's do some jams.
0: Yeah, we're getting close. I can, you got anything else?
4: Have we played it? Did you play Eggs and Bacon? Do we fucking jam? Let's throw some Eggs and Bacon on. We can do that on this radio station. We can't play fucking Eggs and Bacon on you know, broadcast, right, you know, regular radio. Yep. Yeah, fucking crank it up, turn it up fucking loud. Let's go.
0: Yep. All right, here we go. Eggs and Bacon.

0: This is Feral Carol with Digital Revolution Radio, and that one was Eggs and Bacon. I hope you guys enjoyed that one. I definitely do. It's going to be on my playlist. I want you to let you guys know that if you want to ever hear any of the music that we talked about, there is Kicking Kate all over YouTube. You can listen to every single song on that album. There's still one I'm searching for. It's a Beatles song, but I still can't find it. I know it's there.
1: I got that. That's my fault.
0: But hang on, hang
1: come
0: on.
1: Together, right.
0: Hang on.
1: Guys, that one hasn't been played in about 15 years, Carol.
0: I've been on the search for it. Anyways, if you guys want to hear anything from, if you guys want to hear anything from Gutter Sluts, that crap that I used to play in a glam band that pretty much we looked like Rocks Gang.
2: So great band name,
0: if you guys ever want to listen to that, a lot of
1: these pictures, he's so photogenic, he looks awesome. It's so great.
0: A lot of that music can also be found on YouTube. And Frank, what you got?

0: Oh, man. I just want to say, dude, check out Rebel 9 Band. Rebel 9, number 9, Rebel9Band.com. You can catch up with all their latest stuff, all their latest songs, all their older songs. You can go to Spotify. Anywhere music is sold, you can see my brothers in Rebel 9. All right. As for my band, Sevis, there is not even a page yet because this band is literally 2 weeks old. All right. So stick around for that. But you can always go to Kicking Kate on Instagram. All right. That's Kicking, K-I-C-K-I-N-G, followed by K and the number 8. So Kicking Kate on Instagram. And I will definitely be giving updates and links to Sevis once it's all established, this and that. Again, right now, we are doing covers, so I will post some live shows and live videos of us doing, and then the closer we do get to actually recording and doing stuff on our own, you will see that. So thank you very much for the time, Carol. This is awesome. TJ, what do you got, brother?
1: Oh man, this is fun. I get to sit here and kick back beers and chat with you two all fucking day. Actually, first and foremost, I just want to say thank you both so much for putting this interview together. It's been a lot of fun. I'm glad that everyone's like supporting real music, not this track lip sync bullshit. It's cool to see people that actually have some integrity in music and getting excited about you know, rock and roll and heavy stuff. So,
0: and even the listeners, thank you guys for listening.
1: Huge thank you for supporting art. It means the world to all of us. It really does. So yeah, thank you guys very much for that. And it's on the Severus thing. They are also, if you check out the American Progress stuff, I've gone ahead and plugged them into our Instagrams and our Facebook and social media and all that happy horse shit as well. So, you know, I gotta say, that's one thing that I cannot stand about performing and being in music projects these days. I have to be a fucking social media content creator. It's so irritating, man.
0: But you know,
1: we're doing the due diligence and the heavy lifting, and I want to just let everyone know we're also supporting Frank's new project, so you can go ahead and check that out on our pages. You can find our pages pretty much anywhere you can find music. If there's any social media bands in town, all that stuff, we're everywhere. So just wherever you find your source of entertainment, go ahead and you'll probably able to track down American Progress, and we really appreciate it. Thank you so much, and I cannot wait for the show. It's going to be fucking great. I guess just a sincere thanks to my brother Frank, and happy early birthday. And I can't wait to fucking hug you in person, dude.
0: I love you, brother. Can't wait, dude. It's always a great time with you and I, man.
1: Carol, thanks for taking the time, all of it. Like, this is, you know, it means a lot to me, it means a lot to us, and we truly appreciate it. So
2: yeah, no
0: guys, thanks. One last time, August 14th, West Babylon, go to Whiskey Rocks. All right, doors open at 7. I take the stage with the rest of my brothers in Sevis, S-E-V-O-U-S, promptly at 8 o'clock. So if you're in the area, come, let us know that you came to buy the radio station, and I'll buy you a drink. How about that? How does that sound? Oh, and if you're ever in the neighborhood and you live around here and you're looking to sell your home, make sure you go to Short Choice Realty. My brother Mike,
1: is there a way to cut off his mic?
0: Home.
1: Can we just cut off his mic?
2: Such a car dealer.
0: No, I'm at my friend's house right now. He's standing right in front of me, and he's been feeding me beers all day. So the least I can do is give him a plug for the free buzz.
2: All right.
1: Much love, guys. Awesome. Appreciate you.
2: All right.
0: Thanks so much, Tristan. Cower, you're the man, dude. We'll talk very, very soon. And to the audience, thanks again for listening, guys. Rock on.
2: Okay, guys, what'd you think of that? That was American Progress along with Kickin' Kate. And I even put a Gutter Slut song in there just for shits and giggles. And Rebel 9. So there we go. Hope you guys enjoyed that. It's always interesting to have an interview with people. And they were down there in, New York and I think Wisconsin or something like that. But, I will be doing more of those very, very soon. I've got, another one today with a band called, Generation X. So let you guys mellow out for a second. Here's some Michael Schenker along with Axl Rose. Here we go. This is Digital Revolution Radio. This is also the Total Shit Show. I am, you know who I am.

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0: Awesome. Remember we talked about word families? I know you love that. So we're going to start with words that end in A-N. You yell out a word, I'll write it down. Let's see how many we can get. Go!
1: Fan!
0: There's a good one.
1: Man!
0: That's another one.
1: Lesbian.
0: Words that end in A-N. Anyone, words ending in A-N.
1: Lesbian.
0: I think I heard pan. Good.
2: No, Faith said lesbian.
0: All right, no big deal. Faith said lesbian. Hold on. Good, we'll write that down. Just a word. Not a big deal, but we'll move on. We'll get some other ones.
1: What is a lesbian, sir?
0: What's your word? How do you... All right. If you liked another girl, that could be...
1: I like Olivia. Am I a lesbian?
0: Well, if you like Olivia, you could be, sure.
1: I like Olivia.
3: I love Olivia.
2: I like Olivia, too. Am I a lesbian?
0: No, it doesn't work that way, Philip. You can never be a lesbian.
2: No fear. I want to be a lesbian.
1: Me too.
0: We can all be lesbians. Okay, let's just move on. Let's try words that end in O-N.
1: Prostitution.
0: What did you say?
1: Prostitution.
2: What is prostitution?
0: What is prostitution? Let's say prostitution is when you work in the street and you get paid.
3: I want to do prostitution.
0: No. All right. Moving on to words that end in R-E, but let me just have a second here to think if nothing, there can't be. So shout out words that end in R-E.
1: Crack whore.

Okay. Hey, guys. I got a whole bunch of stuff I got to be telling you about right now. Anyways, we've got, Cold Chamber and POD out there in Anaheim, October 31st. I want to make sure you guys knew about that one because that's some important stuff, right? Here we go. We got, I don't understand what this is, but Foreigner launch, $999 VIP package that puts fans on stage for three songs. All right, so if you got $999, it's all for you, man. It's all for you. Plush is

going to be at the machine shop on, let me see, what is this? Friday, August 28th. So that's this month. Write that down so you don't forget. We've got Bach, Sebastian Bach of Skid Row, Great White, and Quiet Riot at the Family Arena in St. Charles, Missouri. And that is October 31st. So you better save for two concerts and a long plane ride. All right. You got me? You got me? I think you do. All right. Let's see what else I got here. Baby Metal. They are selling two tickets for $80. It's called the All In. They're not saying what it is, but Baby Metal is going to be starting their world tour very, very soon. Just stay tuned to that. If you guys want to keep up on stuff like that, try to follow my page. It's K-A-R-O-L-E, Denning Radio Dude on Facebook. And I'll have all the information on all the concerts that I'm updating you on right now. And you can check out my page anytime you want to. Slash says there's new Guns N' Roses music. It's coming. They're in the studio recently. Kings of Chaos are starting to go out and do some more shows. We've got Kevin Gronin, Richie Sambora, Jack Blades, Phil X, Matt Sorin, Glenn Hughes, and Steve Stevens in the Kings of Chaos this time. There's always a different Kings of Chaos, but they just pile them on because they ain't doing anything. So look for that through. So they already started. So look for that out. But they've already started. I guess they started day before yesterday. Corrosion of Conformity's Pepper Keenan reveals that Dave Grohl secretly paid for Reed Mullins' rehab before drummer's death. That's a drag. Pretty Boy Floyd is going to be live in Munich in 2027. They're getting ready to gear up for a big long tour also. I know I told you about this stuff, but American Progress, which was on just recently. They've got a couple tour dates that are posted on their page. Check them out, American Progress, on the Facebook page. 8/7 at Rubicon Oasis in Wisconsin, Maple Inn, Jeffersontown, Kentucky, Mag Bar, Louisville, Kentucky, Maggie's Pub, Fayetteville, West Virginia, Whiskey Rocks, that was Babylon, New York, or coming up, that's the 14th, Times Square, New York, the 15th, Corner Bar, the 16th, Shotsky's, check out their page and you'll be able to see all this stuff. Let me see. What else we got? Ugly Kid Joe. We got them going on tour. They are in England starting August 20th. So they'll be out there. So you're going to have to wait for them for a little bit. Let me see. Trying to find. I got some more. Check out HQ. They're starting to bring in a lot of bands. Lawful Evil is doing their 10-year anniversary there. Trip to the Morgue, Skeleton Crew. That's at, let me see, Colorado Springs at the Sunshine Studios. And that one is coming up October 9th. So check that one out. Let's see. The Violent Hour is scheduled to be at Rocklahoma for the 20th anniversary of the Rocklahoma. So check that out. They've got quite other,
Well, how did I find this one? Angel says farewell tour 2026-27. They are, holy crap, they are everywhere. Just check under Angel. They're going to be in Las Vegas. Saturday, August 8th. That's in 4 more days. So check that out. Melissa Ronch, live at City Winery in New York City. That's the hot little blonde that was on Big Bang Theory. Okay, if you didn't know that, now you do. Primal Fest, they're having another one here in Minturn. Primal 3 in the Netherlands. That's the Pinheads, the Blood Belly, Blues, Red Tail, and a whole bunch of other bands that are very difficult to say, but check that out. Waken has already got their list of bands that are going to be playing. Check that one out. Five Finger Death Punch is at the top of the list on that one. Ugly Kid Joe, August 27th at the Machine Shop in Flint, Michigan. Let's see. Lungburn in Denver, Colorado. Check that out on my page. Tough, live concert December 3rd in Ohio. Man, I got a lot of stuff on here. You guys got to check this out. Saturday, August 29th, 11 to 6 p.m. Phoenixville Punk Rock Flea Market. Check at the expo. Okay, guys. Slash confirms new album with Miles Kennedy for February 2027. AC/DC seems to be in Las Vegas. Oh, wait. Where are we at? We're on the 9th. Edmonton, Alberta. Okay. Circle Jerks. I've got a concert coming up in New Orleans September 1st. Plush is going to be at the Machine Shop August 28th. God, there's a lot of stuff. Anyways, you guys check my page so you can find out what's going on, and I will tell you. But here we goes back into it. How about a little bit of Roy L. Lynn? And if this ain't country, okay, just because she's got one of them names. Here we go.

0: All units, this is dispatch. We've got a red station wagon blasting Panama and being awesome and partying and being rad.
1: Not in my town, dispatch. This is Officer Stickbutt in pursuit.
0: Stickbutt, break off pursuit. 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You'll never catch him.
1: Negative, dispatch. Just need to wait for that running a little bit hot tonight part.
2: Yeah, we're running a little bit hot tonight.
1: Bingo. Got him now.
2: I can barely see the road from the heat coming on.
1: What's he doing? 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Unless...
0: Unless what, Stickbutt? 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
1: Dear God, he's gonna do it. 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
0: You're right. The part that...

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0: Instinctively, you match left shoe with right, carefully placing each pair in its own tiny shoe house. One wrong move, and we're on the fast train to Blisterville. Is he a 9.5 or a 10? You know. Why? Because you're Mr. Bowling Shoe Giver Outer.
1: We couldn't move without you.
0: So crack open an ice cold Bud Light, mister, and know it's no accident those shoes are red, white, and blue.
1: No, we couldn't move without you.
0: Bud Light Beer, Anheuser-Busch, St. Louis, Missouri.

0: All right, hey people, that was Thunder Mother, Into the Mud. Before that, a band made with Dice, at the Yokohama Arena, 10 years, or 10 ye. And then Van Halen, we had Panama Gunshine with Bayou. And I think we started off with Royal Lynn, 6 Feet Deep. And I'm pretty sure I did Lord Tracy. So that, let's see if I could cram a couple more in here. And I will say later, and then we'll have one last song, and then I'm out. But you guys had fun so far? Sure you did. Here you go. This is Pharoah Carroll for Digital Revolution Radio. A little bit of Blackboard Jungle.
1: Up there, who's ready to fucking party? So I hear that a lot of you come from far and wide to make believe that you were all with us back in 1991. Before fucking rehab, when we all knew how to party, and we knew how to support the scene, and we knew how to love our fucking bands. And this is one of my favorites, so let's hear it right now for Blackboard.

0: Okay. All right, I'm going to say later for now. I got to do another interview after this one, but I will see you guys tomorrow, 10 o'clock to 12 or 12 to 2 in the South, or in the South, in the East Coast. Sorry, Eastern Standard Time. All right, 10 to 12 here in at home. Feral Carol, I am out. See you later. Have a good one. Stay safe. Or if nothing else, stay out of jail. How's that? Yep. I'll see you guys.
1: And now, Blade of Doom, starring Babylon AD.

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Man, we are going to rock and roll you through that evening commute in classic fashion. We got you rolling for a couple of hours of some kick-ass classic rock, then we're gonna get grungy. And then, after that, do not dare change that dial, because we are hitting you with the 80s at 8, followed by 3 hours of the absolute best independent original rock and metal on the planet. But right now, let's get things rolling with a little bit of Led Zeppelin. Here's In the Evening.

Yeah, well, you turn a monkey loose with the system and he pushes a button. He told him not to push the button, but he pushed the damn button anyway. You can't depend on a monkey, but hey, it's nobody's fault but mine.

0: It certainly is a big bun.
1: It's a very big bun.
0: Big fluffy bun.
1: It's a very big fluffy bun.
2: Where's the beef?
3: Some hamburger places give you a lot less beef on a lot of bun.
2: Where's the beef?
3: At Wendy's, we serve a hamburger we modestly call a single. 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At Wendy's, you get more beef and less bun.
2: Hey, where's the beef? I don't think there's anybody back there.
3: You want something better. You're Wendy's kind of people.
4: Mr. Cow.
5: Yes?
4: How many licks does it take to get to the Tootsie Roll Center of a Tootsie Pop?
5: I don't know. I always end up biting. Ask Mr. Fox, for he's much cleverer than I.
4: Mr. Fox, how many licks does it take to get to the Tootsie Roll Center of a Tootsie Pop?
6: Why don't you ask Mr. Turtle, for he's been around a lot longer than I. Me? I bite.
4: Mr. Turtle, how many licks does it take to get to the Tootsie Roll Center of a Tootsie Pop?
7: I never made it without biting. Ask Mr. Owl, for he is the wisest of us all.
4: Mr. Owl, how many licks does it take to get to the Tootsie Roll Center of a Tootsie Pop?
8: A good question. Let's find out. One, two, three, three.
4: If there's anything I can't stand, it's a smart owl.
9: How many licks does it take to get to the Tootsie Roll Center of a Tootsie Pop? 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

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Man, stay tuned. We got lots of more awesome classic rock. And as soon as the 7 o'clock hour strikes, we are gonna get grungy. But right now, let's just don't bring me down.

No, we're gonna do a number, new number we've done, got together. 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

Oh yeah, you're tuned in to Digital Revolution Radio, and we are rolling you home with some smooth classic rock. Hopefully we're easing that road rage a little bit. Hey man, we got some more classic rock coming up, and at 7 o'clock we got a grunge hour you are going to love, so stick around. In the meantime, here's a little Boston.

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3: Look at me. Do I look clean to you? Surprise! I'm not fully clean unless I'm zestfully clean. This is what happens with soap. Soap leaves a sticky film on you that won't rinse away. But new Zest leaves no sticky film. It rinses you fully clean.
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Oh yeah, you know, sometimes life hurts, but you just gotta take a little dirt and rub it in there and get grungy. Here is Mad Season.

Oh yeah, was that grungy enough for you? Well, guess what? You're tuned in to Digital Revolution Radio, and it is almost 8 o'clock. So you know what that means. It's time to bust out a bag of Doritos, get some RC Cola going up in here, and flip on the tube. Because the 80s at 8 is coming your way.